0: me.
1: Listeners, today's Music Corner presents a song by Rahmania Astrini. Rahmania Astrini, usually called Astri, was born on July 4, 2001 in Northampton, Massachusetts, United States. Though was born there, she is actually an Indonesian citizen. The singer and songwriter now lives in Jakarta. Her name began to be known after releasing her first single, Menua Bersama, or Growing Old Together, in 2017. After that, Astri continued to produce works that were quite well received by Indonesian music lovers. Moreover, in November 2023, she made history in her music journey by becoming the opening act for Coldplay's concert at the Gelora Bung Karno Stadium, Jakarta. On September 9, 2024, she released a new single with English lyrics entitled Love Me Like You. This love theme song was written by Rahmania Astrini with Tricia Clarissa and Fatan Maulana as producers. Love Me Like You carries a typical 2000s R&B style with a music video featuring dance choreography by Hamada Abdul. Well, listener, let's enjoy the latest single by Rahmania Astrini, Love Me Like You. Enjoy!

0: Utilizing the flow of the Opak River and the rocks on the edge of the river, this tourist spot is very popular. The place is named Watu Kapal Tourism Park. Watu means rocks and kapal means boat or ship. It is so named because among the rocks there is one which is shaped like a boat. At Watu Kapal Tourism Park, visitors can do fun activities such as river tubing and cliff jumping from a height. To do this, of course, you must be able to swim and have guts. The distinctive cliff shapes, greenish, clear, and clean river water with natural plants on the cliff make the color combination very fitting and very beautiful. Besides that, the air is very cool. The shady trees becomes one unit of refreshing natural scenery. It feels incomplete if we visit this place without capturing the beautiful times there. Many promising photo spots that can be used for group photos and selfies. The location of the Watu Kapal Tourism Spot is in Klenggotan Hamlet, Sremulyo Village, Piyungan District, Bantul Regency. It is approximately 13 kilometers from the center of Jogja City towards Wonosari and takes about 25 minutes to travel. Because this place is still relatively a new tourist spot, the manager has not yet charged visitors for entrance tickets. So, if you are in Yogyakarta, take the time to visit Watu Kapal Tourism Park that offers cliffs, natural, distinctive architecture made directly by nature and for humans to enjoy. Therefore, when visiting this place, make sure to keep the environment clean and not littering.
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0: Nature often holds the answers to some of today's biggest challenges. According to Ratu Salsabila Astrakusuma, an Indonesian master's student at the University of Lille, France, nature could transform agricultural waste into valuable resources and inspire more sustainable innovations.
1: In nature, there's almost no waste. One organism's output can be another's resource. And chemistry can also learn from this, where we can valorize agricultural waste. For example, the waste in tea plantation can be used as its own biopesticide. And a lot of times, the fruits that we consider as waste, like bintaro fruit, for example, in Indonesia, we could also use that to eradicate pests in our homes, as well as other many practices in ethnobotany, also in Indonesia, that is used in many other countries. That is the use of plants and the compounds that they use as medicine.
0: As research continues to evolve, nature remains one of the best sources of inspiration for sustainable innovation. We also talked about how Indonesia's biodiversity could play an important role in that journey. For the full conversation, you can check our YouTube channel, VOI Official.
2: Here is quote of the day. Patience has no limits. If there is a limit, it means you have no patience. That's a quote by Kiai Haji Abdurrahman Wahid, or familiarly known as Gus Dur, an Indonesian Muslim figure from the Nahdlatul Ulama. He served as the fourth president of the Republic of Indonesia from 1999 to 2001. That's quote of the day.

0: The Land Above the Clouds is the nickname of Dieng Valley in central Java. This valley has a main tradition held annually that features cutting off dreadlocks on children as part of Dieng Culture Festival. They are not ordinary children. They had the dreadlocks after they mysteriously had high fever, and their illness was not detected medically. The next day, the dreadlocks appears on their head, and it can only be cut with a long sequence of ritual, where the whole villagers has their own parts.
1: Ya, kalau yang minta kan gembelnya ya. 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
0: Our journey to Dieng Village in Banjarnegara Regency, Central Java, was an unforgettable experience. It took 12 hours from Jakarta until we reached in Dieng. But the scenic winding road with the green potatoes plantation and people residents along made it worth it. Cold wind welcomed our arrival upon Dieng Village. We visited this village to witness a unique annual event. It was the ritual of cutting the dreadlocks of Dieng children, who are called Anak Bajang. But why does cutting dreadlock need a long ritual and involve the whole village?
1: Karena kalau anak gembel itu kan titipan dari Dewi Roro Runcie dari Samudro.
2: We believe the dreadlock was a gift from goddess Roro Runcie from Kidul Sea. She gave it to Kiai Agung Kaladete as his apprentice. After the dreadlock is cut, it will be put in a jar. The jar then will be put on river that flows to Kidul Sea. It is like we return the dreadlock to the goddess.
1: Air yang mengalir ke Samudra Kidul dikembalikan yang menitipi supaya tidak gembel lagi.
0: For many years, Basumanto had carried out the dreadlock cutting ritual. The Anak Bajang are believed to be special children of Dieng, who bridge our reality and the unseen reality.
3: Karena filosofinya adalah anak gimbal merupakan titipan yang maha kuasa, di mana orang Dieng mempercayai bahwa yang maha kuasa selalu menitipkan apapun yang dia kehendaki itu.
2: The philosophy of dreadlock children is that they are a gift from God. The young people believes that God always entrusts anything He will through a medium. This medium bridges the seen and the unseen. So, the ritual is simply about respecting the unseen without worshipping them. We also believe our ancestor, Tumenggung Kolodete, also did the ritual. He cut his child's dreadlock and then let the dreadlock flows into the Southern Sea. It is because the past believed that the hair also belongs to the god. The Javanese must have goodwill and ethics. If something was entrusted to us through the medium, we should return it through the medium too. It is to avoid miscommunication and to appreciate the medium too.
3: Harus punya tata krama ketika mempercayai bahwa kita dipinjami barang melalui perantara, maka alangkah baiknya pengembaliannya juga melalui perantara sehingga tidak miskomunikasi, ataupun akan lebih baik bahwa yang menjadi perantara juga kita hargai. 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
0: Ali Fauzi, born in Dieng, upholds the cultural value in this ritual. He managed to preserve his ancestors' heritage in a more modern way, without removing the traditional element of the ritual itself. he initiated the Dieng Culture Festival, an event that could bring many tourists while keep allowing the long ritual process.
3: Ya, inilah budaya kita yang penuh dengan filosofi yang bagus sekali, di mana kegiatan rentetan, kegiatan ritual pencukuran rambut gimbal ini memang panjang sebetulnya. 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
2: This deeply philosophical ritual of cutting dreadlock is really long. It begins with visiting 20 sacred places. The elders and the community figures involved will visit the places deemed sacred for their impact towards life. It is like preserving the environment. For instance, we visit a sacred water spring. We surveyed the spring and appreciate the trees around it. In there, we could see how a good water spring can bring good effect to lives, including us human beings. 5 days before ritual, the elders did the prihatin during the visit. The night before the ritual, the dreadlock children will be gathered in a small banquet as a gratitude that the children had arrived at the place of an elder. In the morning, the children will be paraded on a carriage across the village, and the parade is followed by art performances. Meanwhile, the tourists can stay across the Dieng Kulon village area to Suharto Witlam or Dharmasala, because in there, the dreadlock children will undergo a purification ritual. During the previous visits, elders collected water for purification. This purification aims to strip away wickedness from the children. Then, after the purification, the children will be paraded again to Arjuna Temple. In the temple, they will cut the dreadlock of the children one by one. The first cut will be done by the elders, and after that, others can also cut the dreadlock under the guidance of the elders. After that, there will be another gratitude banquet called Ngalah Berkah. Visitors can join the event. Since we prepared a banquet for all people to eat together as a gratitude to the god for the dreadlock cutting ritual had been done. But the last ritual will be the flowing the dreadlocks.
3: Anak-anak gimbal. Ini salah satu filosofi sebetulnya. 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
0: Here is a crown for a human, especially woman. It may coincide with the fact that most Bajang children in Dieng are female. The Bajang children who have dreadlocks are mostly 2 to 12 years old. For instance, Alita from Wonosobo. Since 2 years old, she had asked the dreadlocks to be cut in Dieng village. She also asked two goats.
4: Ini si Alita sendiri yang minta dari usia 2 tahun.
0: Alita herself wanted the dreadlocks cutting in the yang since she was 2 years old. She also wished for 2 goats.
4: Minta kambing 2. Dipotong di mana di Dieng?
1: Permintaannya umpama telur puyuh 1.
2: Wishes are specific, such as 1 quail egg. The egg must be 1 and must be from quail. If not fulfilled, the dreadlock will return and condition will worsen.
0: Like other traditions in Indonesia, this ritual has detailed preparation with full philosophical meaning. For instance, in the parade to Arjuna Temple where the dreadlocks will be cut, there was a cart full of Bajang children's wishes. There was also another cart with 4 colored tumpeng. Tumpeng is a cone-shaped rice dish with side dishes of vegetables and meat.
5: Jadi kalau tumpeng robjong itu bawa rambut gimbal itu kan seperti padi contohnya itu. Nah, jadi ada gembel padi, ada rambut gimbal.
2: So, tumpeng rojong means that the dreadlock is like rice. There's dreadlock that is like rice, another is like sheep wool. Meanwhile, various colors also have meanings. Green means fertility for agriculture or trade. White means purity, that we live our life honestly without doing bad things. Those are the main symbols.
5: Bahwa kita hidup di dunia ini kan harus menjalankan yang apa adanya. Jalan yang lurus, tidak usah nikang-nikung, kayak gitu. Jadi itu termasuk simbol yang paling utama. Kalau
6: itu simbol paling.
5: Itu yang berwarna putih gitu.
0: Another detail about dreadlocks cutting ritual is that it always held during dry season, where the temperatures in Dieng Hill fell to 4 degrees Celsius. The meeting between hot and cold mountain air created mist across the hill since dawn. But then, when the ritual begin, the mist will be replaced by warm sunlight, and the ritual begin. Preserving tradition when advanced technologies invading millennial generation is not easy. However, the awareness of Dieng people on the value of their tradition proves that tradition can coexist with modernization.
7: Voice of Indonesia.

Here is the 8 o'clock news line. First headline, Indonesia aims for trade positive trajectory following July surplus. Indonesia raises domestic flight fuel surcharge cap to 40%. Here is the news in detail. Indonesian Trade Minister Budi Santoso expressed optimism that Indonesia's trade balance will continue to record a surplus following a return to positive territory in July 2026. Quoted from Antara, speaking in Jakarta on Wednesday, Budi highlighted the 0.12 billion US dollar trade surplus achieved in July as a crucial rebound after the nation experienced back-to-back monthly deficits in May and June. Indonesia raised the maximum fuel surcharge for scheduled domestic flights to 40%, citing higher aviation fuel prices and a regular review of national airfare components. Quoted from Antara, airlines may set surcharges below the ceiling, depending on their business strategies and market conditions. The Transportation Ministry's Civil Aviation Director General Lukman F. Laisa said on Wednesday. That was Nisline from Voice of Indonesia.

Listener, today's Music Corner presents a song by Salma Salsabil. Aliyah Putri Mandaya, or better known as Salma Salsabil, is an Indonesian singer and songwriter. She has been rising to fame since winning Indonesian Idol singing competition in 2022. Previously, she had also participated in other talent search contests, but didn't make it to win. In 2023, Salma released a single entitled Bunga Hati, or Flower of My Heart, which became a hit at that time. In June 2024, she released another hit single entitled Boleh Juga. In this song, Salma collaborates for the first time with the trio of Ramadia, Ilman Ibrahim, and Anindyo Baskoro, who acted as songwriters and producers. The song Boleh Juga tells about feelings of attraction and an honest emotional connection with someone that she cannot have. Well, listener, here is Salma Salsabil with the song Boleh Juga.

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1: If you're in no-go or surrounding coastal areas, you're at risk. Leaving now is the safest option, so leave now towards the beach and shelter in place.
2: Oh my god, my neighbor's house. Okay. Oh my god. Oh my god.
0: Last December, Australia recorded temperatures above 47 degrees. And in January, bushfires caused tens of thousands to flee from their homes.
2: This is a real nightmare. I can't believe this is real. I can't see anything. This is literally not real. This is not real. Oh my freaking god. We just have to get down this road to the beach.
0: Nearly 3 billion animals were killed or displaced in these fires.
2: All I want is my family. All I want is to be safe.
3: Pictures and stories continue to file out from Australia.
0: The last decade was the hottest decade on record.
4: Overnight, another onslaught from an ever-expanding inferno.
0: Extreme weather displaces over 20 million people a year. And just this year, we've seen Siberian fires and catastrophic flooding in Jakarta in February.
5: Rising death toll and massive evacuation in Indonesia.
0: Devastating swarms of locusts in East Africa in April. Cyclone Amphan in eastern India and Bangladesh in May.
6: It could be the worst the area has seen in 20 years.
0: Over 400 wildfires in Alaska. And in August, more wildfires on America's Pacific coast.
7: Well, the fires raging in Northern California have now become some of the largest in state history.
0: Climate change is man-made, and the main driver is CO2 pollution from burning fossil fuels. Global temperatures continue to rise. But something else is on the rise. Climate protests all around the world. From London, to Australia.
8: We are not drowning!
0: To New Zealand. Uganda.
9: Climate change is here now, and it is killing people right now. The people who are looking at it right in the face.
0: Tokyo. India. Cristiana Figueres was the lead negotiator for the Paris Climate Agreement in 2015.
10: The next 8 to 10 years is going to determine the quality of life for the next 100 to 200 years, if not longer. That's the race that we're in.
11: We all watched with amazement when exactly 1 year ago, young people from all over the world took to the streets to express their feeling that we're not doing enough about climate change, that we're not treating it like the emergency it is.
0: Actor Don Cheadle is a goodwill ambassador for the UN Environment Program.
11: It's a year later now. Have we done enough? No, we have not. And climate change is only part of this story. Our rainforests are disappearing at an extraordinary rate. One football field of rainforest is destroyed every 6 seconds. 1 million plant and animal species are on the brink of extinction. By 2050, there will be more plastic in the oceans than fish. And so climate change and our treatment of the natural world are colliding and exacerbating each other to create a perfect storm. This cannot go on. You know it, I know it, and we know what we need to do.
0: In 2015, the UN announced 17 Sustainable Development Goals, the SDGs, a blueprint to achieve a better and more sustainable future for all. We need to follow these goals to ensure that we are the last generation to be threatened by climate change. These are the solutions.
11: We need to reduce global emissions by 50% by 2030. To do this, we need a rapid but just transition to renewable energy. That means an end to the building of new coal power stations and an end to subsidizing of fossil fuels. Government should also shift the tax burden from payrolls to carbon. Taxing carbon rather than people will increase output and employment while reducing emissions. And we need to stop deforestation in its tracks, planting trees instead of chopping them down. We need to think about what we eat and how we produce food. embracing healthy, nutritious diets, sustainable farming methods, and reducing food waste. The climate crisis is an opportunity. Renewable energy is cheaper than fossil fuels. Thousands of businesses are working to go carbon neutral, and the opportunity to generate clean, safe, and decent jobs is enormous. The passion for protest can turn into a passion for changing all of our behavior to create a better, safer, just, sustainable world.

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0: violence begets violence. Likewise, after all the abuse they get, a victim of bullying can turn violent both to others and themselves, which can sometimes be fatal. What can we do to prevent this violent action from a bullying victim? Here is a recommendation from a psychologist at the Faculty of Psychology, Universitas Negeri Jakarta, Dr. Zarina Akbar.
1: Again, in here, build a culture of trust is very, very important in here, right? So how we can build our daily conversation with our children, with our students? We learned how that non-judgmental response, so they can talk everything to us without any afraid or response that even in small mistake. Or maybe we can avoid like the statement like, why didn't you tell me earlier, for example, like that. Because they are so afraid with this kind of situation. And again, how did we build culture of trust? So again, they can share, they can talk what happened to them. Also that we can teach the help-seeking behavior, that how we can give information, how to identify bullying, who to talk to the school when you get behavior or relate to the bullying, who to talk to you at school in a safe, and you can use like some phrases or statement like, I feel unsafe, or I need some help. That we need to teach our children or our students these kinds of help-seeking behavior. And again, this is very important thing. Somehow that many perception that bullying is a commonly things, right? Some yes. Perception, some people perceive that bullying is a commonly things. Bullying is a joke. Come on, it's only a joke, something like that.
0: Yeah.
1: But then how that we can normalize that reporting reporting about bullying. Bullying is not commonly things. Bullying is not normally things. It's not a joke. So we are, as adults, responsible for protecting our students in here to give more education about bullying. And I think provide the anonymous of reporting is very important also, that anonymous reporting peer support in here is very important also to our children. So children or students more likely to report when alternative become a bullied or become a victim, they can feel more safe in here.
0: You can listen to the full VOI talk on our YouTube channel, VOI Official.
2: Here is keyword of the day. One can be great only when he changes the world into a better place. A quote by Bung Tomo. Bung Tomo is an Indonesian national hero. He played a crucial role in maintaining Indonesian independence. He is known for his blazing spirit for revolution and consistency in fighting the colonizers. He moved through physical struggle and propaganda. Bung Tomo's famous speech burned the spirit of youths and Islamic boarding school students. He also showed creativity in formulating strategy while showing honesty and integrity. That was quote of the day from Voice of Indonesia.
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0: at first glance. His face looks like the face of an adult human, with his eyes reflecting a blank, meaningless look. His body is covered in black clothes and a piece of ulos, a typical woven cloth of the Batak tribe, is slung over his shoulders. Meanwhile, on his head, he has a sortali, a kind of head covering. When the sound of music from the gondang, a traditional single-headed drum, starts to play, suddenly his sculpted body begins to move to the rhythm of the music. He is Sigali Gali, a unique wooden doll from Tomok village on Samosir Island in the middle of Lake Toba in North Sumatra. Sigali Gali statue was not just born just like that. There is a long history that follows it, as told by local guide Anderson Sigiro. Sigali Gali is actually the story of a king's son. 600 years ago, there was a king in the Batak region or Samosir Island whose name was Raja Rahat. Raja Rahat has a son, the only son. His name is Simangali, a pious and obedient child who has the skill of Manortor or Batak dancing. However, when he was growing up, he was ordered by Raja Rahat or his father to go to war with the aim of expanding Raja Rahat's territory or kingdom area. However, in this war, Simangali died or was killed in the battle, and his body wasn't found. Hearing this news, Raja Rahat felt sad. Yes, he regretted to lose his only son who should have given him the next generation. For the Batak people, having a son is important to continue the next generation of the family or clan line. Finding out that his only son is dead, Raja Rahat fell ill and almost lost his memory, because he kept thinking about his only son who was gone. Various ways were done to cure the king, including summoning powerful shamans in the Batak region. However, none of the shamans were able to treat Raja Rahat's illness. However, one day, one of the residents had a dream. He dreamed that if the king wants to be healed, try to make a statue that looks like Raja Rahat's son. They tried to make a statue, and after the statue was finished, the statue was presented before the king. Raja Rahat saw the statue, and he summoned a powerful shaman who was able to heal or summon the spirit of Simangali. The shaman then did a ritual. The shaman summoned the spirit. The spirit was attached to the body of the statue that had been provided. The statue was ordered to dance and move. At the beginning, Sigali Gali could move or dance mystically, or at the behest of a shaman. But now, Sigali Gali is moved with the help of a puppeteer. Sigali Gali comes from the word gali, which in Toba Batak language means graceful. In order to stand upright, Sigali Gali is placed on a rectangular wooden pad. This wooden pad functions to connect the woven ropes, which can make the wooden doll move as if it were dancing. A puppeteer will control the ropes so that Sigali Gali can move smoothly. Like the nervous system and the body joints in humans, these ropes connect Sigali Gali's body parts, starting from the head, neck, arms, and palms. It turns out that we can still see the 90-year-old Sigali Gali statue at the performance venue in Tomok. But because its condition is not good anymore, a duplicate is made. In fact, our oldest Sigali Gali statue is over there. The original statue is broken, so we use a duplicate of that. But this is also old. His duplicate is over 30 years old. Of the three Sigale-Gale statues that we can see today at the Sigale-Gale performance venue in Tomok, all of them wear black clothes. Does this have any meaning? Well, actually it's like this. Because Batak people are like that, so when they die, they have to be wrapped in the black ulos traditional clothes like this. That's why Batak people used to wear clothes when they died. They wore a black suit. In memory of his son Simangale, when Raja Rahat was alive, he made a rule or decree in the kingdom that the statue had to be displayed or shown to the public, whether at cultural or traditional events accompanied by dancing or tortor. This can be seen today when we visit Tomok, Samosir Island. Visitors also join the Manor Tour. What are their impressions after seeing Sigale-Gale and dancing? In fact, our origins are from Samosir, the origins of our ancestors. So we come here from Nainggolan district because I am from the Nainggolan clan. We want to see this very sacred Batak culture, which is very interesting. We want to see Sigale-Gale directly.
1: Nah, itu kita sangat-sangat.
2: Well, we are very, very impressed, and that is the Tortor Batak tradition. So we teach Manortor to children. There is an order in doing Manortor by holding ulos traditional clothes. We wear sword for women and for men. The ulos for women and men are also different both in good and bad times. I think Lake Toba, especially in Tomok, is the best place to do Manortor.
3: After I see and take part in the Tortor dance with Sigale-Gale, I feel that Batak culture

0: 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I want to come here again.
1: Harapan kita sebenarnya banyak.
0: We actually have a lot of hopes, Mel, especially regarding Sigale-gale, because this must be preserved. This is one of the battle cultures that we are still fighting to maintain from ancient times until now.

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VOI listener, today's edition of Traditional Song of Music Corner presents a song from West Java entitled Peuyeum Bandung. This song tells the story of a dish called Tapai Bandung or Peuyeum Bandung in Sundanese. According to the lyrics, Tapai or Peuyeum Bandung is well known in both villages and towns. The main ingredient is cassava, and its price is affordable. All circles in Bandung, both parents and children, love Tapai Bandung. Well, listener, if you cannot taste it yet, let's listen to the song Peuyeum Bandung by Nining Meida. Happy listening!

Here is the 9 o'clock newsline first, the headline. Indonesia plans 40,000 mini aquaculture systems with Australia. Indonesia assesses CPO supply for B60 biodiesel rollout in 2027. Here is the news in detail. Indonesia plans to develop 40,000 mini recirculating aquaculture systems with Australia, aiming to raise fish farming productivity and strengthen food security in hundreds of villages nationwide. Quoted from Antara, Marine Affairs and Fisheries Minister Sakti Wahyu Trenggono said on Tuesday, Indonesia is ready to adopt the technology after observing its use in Tasmania to improve aquaculture productivity. Indonesian Energy and Mineral Resources Ministry is assessing crude palm oil supply and biodiesel capacity ahead of Indonesia's planned B60 mandate in 2027. Deputy Minister Yulio Tanjung said, quoted from Antara, President Prabowo Subianto announced during the B50 launch that Indonesia will implement B60 next year. Tanjung said at a 12th Indo-EBT KE Connex 2026 in Jakarta on Wednesday. That was Newsline from Voice of Indonesia.

Listener, today's music corner presents a song from Paul Partohap. Paulus Andreas Partohap Silalahi, or better known as Paul Partohap, is an Indonesian singer and musician born on April 30, 1993. He's also known as the husband of Gita Savitri, Indonesian YouTuber and influencer. Paul began his music career in a debut single featuring Gita called Seandainya, or If Only, released in 2017. After that, he kept releasing more songs. On November 19, 2024, Paul Partohap released a new single titled Vitamin U, which goes viral in social media, including on TikTok. This song is the second release after the full album launching, Lover's Atlas. Paul writes Vitamin U along with Khalisha Ishana, who also becomes the producer. Just like the other songs, Paul writes the song lyrics inspired by his wife, Gita Savitri. Well, listener, let's enjoy the song Vitamin U by Paul Partohap. Enjoy!

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1: Voice of Indonesia from Indonesia to the world. Indonesia is home to thousands of villages, each with its own traditions, crafts, customs, local knowledge, and cultural identity. In recent years, some of these villages have even gained international recognition as tourism destinations. Then comes the question about how to introduce Indonesia's cultural heritage to the world while ensuring these traditions remain alive and meaningful for the communities who preserve them. So to discuss more about this topic, today we are already joined here in the studio of Voice of Indonesia by Mr. Amol Titus as the CEO of Indonesia Wise. Welcome to Voice of Indonesia, Mr. Amol.
2: Thank you, Rachma.
1: Very nice to have you here to talk about villages that now become tourism destinations in Indonesia. So with your extensive experience in tourism and also as the founder of the Lake Toba Riders Festival and an advocate for sustainable tourism, let's begin with four Indonesian tourism villages that have received international recognition. What does this achievement tell us about Indonesia's ability to turn its cultural heritage and local traditions into distinctive tourism experiences?
2: Thank you. It's a great question, and I really applaud you for this theme, because when villages prosper, when villages progress, the country progresses. So as an expert on sustainability and inclusive development, it's very important that we not only focus on the cities and urban centers, but we really help villages. And villages also embody what is the essence of sustainable tourism. Because the villages, and we'll just discuss these four in a minute, around these villages, there is spectacular environment. Mm-hmm. So that's the first principle of sustainability, that we want to protect the environment. Around these villages, there is local communities, farming communities, people working in traditional textiles, people working in potteries, handicrafts. So there is a local community which is there. And then these villages also embody culture, ancient culture, traditions, festivals, habits which they have, architecture, farming techniques. So the principles of sustainability, sustainable tourism, which is environment, community, and community, all three, environment, culture, community, all are present in these villages. So let's look at these UN tourism awarded villages to look at some reasons why they won. And it's fantastic that these five have won, and looking at their example, hopefully hundreds more will win. So the first one, Anglangeran in Jogja, they won in 2021. It's near Gunung Kidul. I've been there. And they it's a geo site, a geo destination. And one of the interesting things, of course, it's very clean. There are criteria like cleanliness, community involvement, good signage. One of the things I saw there, which is very good, is they have some local cooperatives which are producing local cacao, coffee products, local chips, and other food and beverages. So this is an example where they're not only showing off their destination, but also producing what is called geo products, which is locally made products, which are then made popular because these are locally sourced products, locally packaged, and they create employment. Penglipuran in Bali, one in 2023. Again, I've been there, beautiful Balinese architecture, very clean, well-organized village, well-planned village. It gives examples of what were the ancient wisdoms in planning. So today we talk of urban planning, but I think urban planners need to look at villages to see how they did their planning so that the water flow, the way the water flows, the way the water is conserved, the local stones, the local architecture, the way where the people meet in the evenings, it's beautifully arranged. Jatiluwi in Bali, one in 2024. And this is famous for the Subak rice fields. So, of course, the Balinese and also Javanese, the traditional farming methodologies, they use the natural contours of the land to look at the flow of the water. So the water would not be wasted because water was a very precious resource. They also used organic farming techniques without using too much of chemical fertilizer. So the way they had done it and produced a beautiful village preserving ancient farming techniques was the reason this particular village won the prize. And the fourth one, Wukir Sari in Jogja in 2024, they are famous for conserving local batik, the traditional batik history, techniques, traditions. And we know that batik, whether it is in Solo, is going to be different from Cirebon, yes, is going to be different from Jogja. So by preserving the batik tradition, they have ensured that a very ancient technique of making batik motifs, and especially with Jogja features, have survived. Another village also won last year, which is Pamuturan. And this village, they won because of coral reef in Bali. So this particular village is looking at coral reef preservation. So this is an example of a particular village which is looking at its local ecology and making sure that the local villagers take care so that these corals, the marine ecology there, doesn't get spoiled like some other parts of Bali.
1: Okay, so those are the qualities that make them stand out as a cultural tourism destination.
2: Yeah, so cultural tourism destination, but also as sustainable tourism, which means they are protecting the environment, they are protecting the culture, and they are helping the local community to benefit from tourism arrivals. So we as tourists must appreciate village tourism, or what's called Desa Visata locally, and we must support them. And also, apart from visiting, make it a habit to support the initiative. So if there is a village which is trying to preserve local batik, we should support by purchasing some batik from there, right? If there is a village trying to support local marine ecology, coral reefs, we should support any NGOs which are there trying to preserve the coral reefs. So that is a way where the tourists can also make sure that these programs are more sustainable and long-term.
1: Okay, so then it's back to inclusivity that you mentioned before. All right, when it comes to villages as tourism destination, then the next question, the next issue is how to protect them. Because as we know that there was fire at the iconic Sade traditional village in Lombok, Nusa Tenggara on August 22nd. And it highlights the vulnerability of cultural heritage in tourism destinations. So what do you think that tourism villages should do, the government should do to protect cultural heritage from disasters?
2: Yes, this is really very sad because Sade village is was very famous, iconic since the 1980s, and it has been preserving many symbols, traditions, local motifs, local habits, local artifacts of the Sasak tribe from that region. As we know, Indonesia also has got many indigenous tribes, many indigenous peoples who predate modern religions. So they have their own way, their own customs, and it's important to that this is a treasure trove of information which is very relevant because it's like an asset. It's a national asset. And not only national asset, these are assets for world humanity, global assets. When Indonesia achieves certain destinations, receive titles like UNESCO World Heritage Site or UNESCO Biosphere or UN Tourism Award, this means that that destination has now become global. There is an interest by entire humanity in preserving that. So I think there is a responsibility by the government to say that this asset, this particular destination, has to be preserved with extra care. Because once these destinations or these type of villages get wiped out, it's the loss is permanent. It's not going to come back. And I would like to, you know, share a little bit of my concern, because I'm seeing some of these priceless heritages and assets getting destroyed quite in a short period of time. For example, just here down the road in 2023, there was a fire in the National Museum, right?
1: Yes.
2: And over 800 artifacts were destroyed. Okay, so these were, we know that National Museum curates some of the best and most priceless artifacts. So over 800 gone. We know that last year, and again in August this year, Bromo has had big fires. In 2025, there was a big fire where over 1,000 hectares were lost. And this year, around 700 hectares have been lost. Now, Bromo is a UNESCO biosphere, which means now there is a different type of heritage there. The heritage is in terms of fauna, of ancient trees, ancient plants, medicinal plants, plants which are associated with the ancient volcano of Bromo, with the Tengeri's community. So once these plants are destroyed in a fire, they're not going to come back because these are ancient trees. Right? So if an ancient tree is destroyed, a new tree will come, but that's a different type of tree. The ancient tree is gone. So we must look at these. We must look at this village in Sade, Bromo, National Museum, and then commit ourselves to saying that let's make sure that accidents don't happen. We don't know whether these incidents are man-made or environment-caused. We don't know. Let the experts decide that. But what is important is that safety and accident prevention becomes a top priority. So we value this heritage and say that this will not happen again, right? It's like if we had a room which is filled with a lot of jewelry and cash, right? I'm sure we will take a lot of protection, that there is sprinklers, fire protection, security, right? We value that asset. So my appeal is that the same way, we should value environmental and cultural heritage, right? It's as priceless, even more priceless. So let's protect it with a lot of technology, with smartness, and make sure that coming generations of tourists have the same experience of the ancientness which some of us were lucky to have.
1: Yeah, because if they're destroyed, like you said, or man-made or by nature, then we restore it, there's recovery, it won't be the same.
2: It won't be the same.
1: Okay, so let's put stronger protection to them. And from disasters, we move to over-tourism. How do you view this?
2: Yeah, over-tourism is one of the big challenges in the world. From, yeah, Japan is facing it, Spain is facing it, Italy is facing it, many parts are facing it. And the simple reason is the maths, right? So we look at the human population is 8 billion plus. The destination is still the same, right? So if I'm going to Uluwatu Temple in Bali, the road which is going up, the size of the temple is still the same. But previously, if 1,000 people went, it could be managed. Now, if 10,000 are going, or 50,000 are going, or 100,000 are going, then there is a risk on that particular destination. Also, the environment and the cultural heritage, these are fragile, right? Because they are old, and because they are in remote area, they can easily break, they can be damaged. So we have to be careful in how many, what is the number of people which are going there, right? So over-tourism is a threat. But The answer is not to close the tourism. The answer is to manage the tourism. So that's where sustainable tourism management comes into the picture. Now, what does this mean? I'll give you an example. Recently, I had gone to Italy and I went to see the Last Supper, the famous Last Supper painting by Leonardo da Vinci, which is actually on a wall. So it's on a wall and it's very delicate because the wall, the paint can peel off. If there is a lot of heat, the painting can fall. And it's a masterpiece by Leonardo da Vinci. So what they have done is they have restricted the number of tourists who can go and see the painting at one time, the mural. So if I'm not mistaken, only 30 or 35 tourists can see it at one time. So what this means is that the tourists who want to see it have to book in advance. They are given the time slot and everything is coordinated. So only those number of tourists can go there. So I think Indonesia can learn from this. And once we identify that these are the fragile destinations, these are the destinations where, for example, we can say Prambanan Temple. Maybe the temple has a certain capacity. It can only take a certain number of people. Otherwise, maybe the rocks can be damaged, the temple can be damaged. So then we ensure the tourist management, the tourist flow to that particular destination is coordinated. The same way, if we look at destinations which are, let's say, a beach resort or a mangrove resort or a cruise on a river, what is the capacity by which this doesn't disturb the environment, right? It creates jobs, but doesn't put too much pressure on the destination. So I think this is an area, planning, which will become very important because the number of tourists, which is we call Wisman, Wislok, right? Local tourists, foreign tourists, a lot of tourists are going and we have to plan the capacity, right? And that capacity planning has to be done with the ultimate objective that there is a balance between how much money we make now and what is our responsibility for the future, for the sustainability of the destination. Because if you get greedy, right, and maximize it, you may end up damaging that destination. So in the future, the tourists will say, this destination is damaged and they will go somewhere else. So let's not do that. Let's preserve the natural environment. Let's preserve the heritage. And at the same time, those groups who come, they have a good time. They have a great experience and they go back with fantastic memories.
1: All right. Economic growth is important, but the protection that also matters through coordination and management. So, Mr. Amol, finally, let's tell the world, tell our listeners and viewers about Indonesia's tourism villages, what makes them worth visiting and experiencing.
2: So, Indonesian villages, they offer us a chance to interact with Indonesian culture face to face. So if we come to a big city, right, people are busy in the city. Maybe people are wearing modern clothes because they are working. If we go to a show or a dance performance, maybe there is a gap between the performer and us. We are sitting in the audience. If we go to, let's say, Sarina Plaza to buy something, it has not been produced there. It's been produced far away. So there is a gap between us and the actual culture. When we go to the village, we can see it live. We can see everything. We can experience it firsthand, right? If we decide to stay there or nearby, we are experiencing the nature, the sound, the smell, the real feeling of that village. We can see the people, we can interact with them because there is not much distance. We can meet them. We don't have to meet the head of the village. We can meet the ordinary people. We can see how they are farming. We can go and see. So you can go and see the Subak Terrace. What exactly is how the farming is taking place, how the local fishing is taking place. We can eat fresh fish. Right. So, for example, I just came from Toba region where there is the famous Nila fish. They have a local dish called ikan arsik, which is a Batak way of producing the fish. Now that you may not get in a big city, or you may get it at a high price or in an artificial way. But if you went to a village near Toba region, you can actually see it being cooked in front of you and have an authentic ikan arsik.
1: Wow.
2: The last point is on the villages, that when we go there to the villages, we are again helping for the tourism dollars to flow directly to the village, which will benefit their well-being and progress.
1: A very priceless experience that we must have in the tourism villages. All right, Mr. Amol Taitus, thank you. Thank you so much for coming to Voice of Indonesia and tell us more about tourism villages and how to protect them. Thank you so much.
2: Thank you so much. Please support wonderful Indonesia.
1: Thank you so much. Well, viewer listeners and viewers, that's today's VOI talk with the CEO of Indonesia Wise, Mr. Amol Taitus. So if you want to experience a blend of nature, tourism, just come to tourism villages in Indonesia. Stay tuned for more insightful talks on VOI Talk from Voice of Indonesia, from Indonesia to the world.
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Diplomatic Forum, The Session, Indonesian Wonder, Miscellany, Let's Speak Bahasa Indonesia, Indonesian Pop and Regional Songs, International Musical Entertainment, as well as news and information about Indonesia and abroad. Voice of Indonesia, from Indonesia to the world.

here is keyword of the day. Education is the most powerful weapon to change the world. A quote by Ki Hajar Dewantara. Ki Hajar Dewantara is dubbed as the father of education in Indonesia. He was a freedom fighter, respected by both allies and enemies. He is known for his creativity, broad insight, and criticism towards education, which resulted in various brilliant ideas. This made him known as the true educator and cultural figure of Indonesia. That's keyword of the day from Voice of Indonesia.

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1: Kambawe is a typical snack from Bhutan. The snack is not sold in public. Generally, kambawe is served during family events or festivity, for example, during Idul Fitri or the celebration of Muslims. Kambawe is cooked in large portion and it will be given by a host to his or her neighbors. The host will also feed the guests who come to his or her house. This tradition symbolizes the hospitality of the host. To appreciate the kindness and hospitality of the host, the guests will voluntarily give the host some money. Making kambawe is simple. Firstly, we must clean the corn husks thoroughly. We need to separate the corn from its husk thoroughly. The husk will be used to mold the cake. Afterwards, we must prepare the main ingredients such as 50 baby corns, brown sugar, and grated coconut. Thirdly, we must grate the baby corns or blend them smoothly. After completing the batter, the next step is to mix the corn batter with brown sugar and grated coconut. Then mix the batter evenly. After that, pour the batter into the husks. Lastly, steam the kambawe. Finally, kambawe is ready to serve. Kambawe is rich in taste. The taste can be savory and sweet. Enjoying kambawe will be more flavor with chili paste and fish soup.

0: Hi, I'm Ken Riz. 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
1: Listener, today's music corner presents a traditional song from Mentawai Islands Regency entitled Tete Amu Siat Loga. The word tete in Mentawai traditional language means grandfather or also earthquake. Tete Amu Siat Loga linguistically means the earthquake is coming, the squirrels are already screaming. In the song lyrics, if tete is angry or an earthquake is about to occur, natural signs will appear, such as the sound of restless animals, rumbling sounds from the top of the hill, landslides, and others. The song emerged after a major earthquake followed by a tsunami in the Mentawai Islands in 1797. The song Tete Amu Siat Loga is sung for one generation to the next generation. The song is like an early warning and reminder of the signs and dangers of earthquake and tsunami disasters. Well, listener, here is the song from Mentawai Islands Regency entitled Tete Amu Siat Loga by Mato Samalingay. Happy listening!

Here is the 10 o'clock newsline first, the headline. Indonesian military and U.S. forces hold joint airborne drill. Indonesia strengthens IP protection to boost small and medium industries. Here is the news in detail. Indonesian National Armed Forces and United States Army Special Forces personnel completed a joint airborne assault exercise on Tuesday at Gatot Subroto Air Force Base in Lampung as part of the Super Garuda Shield 2026 multinational military drills. Quoted from Antara, head of the military's information center, Major General Muhammad Nasad, the high-altitude free-fall exercise aimed to strengthen soldiers' operational combat readiness while demonstrating defense diplomacy. Indonesia's Ministry of Industry, strengthening intellectual property protection for small and medium industries to raise product value and competitiveness amid growing industrial competition. Quoted from Antara, Industry Minister Agus Gumiwang Kartasasmita said on Wednesday, intellectual property protection gives small and medium industry players legal certainty over their creativity and innovation while strengthening product identity and creating opportunities to increase economic value. That was Newsline from Voice of Indonesia.

Listeners, today's Music Corner presents a song by Sal Priyadi. Salmantyo Asriski Priyadi, better known as Sal Priyadi, is an Indonesian male singer, songwriter, and actor. The singer, who was born on April 30, 1992, released a new song entitled Gala Bunga Matahari or Sunflower Gala on August 8, 2024. This song is included in his album, which was released on April 30, 2024, entitled Markers and Suspense Flash Disk. Until now, the song is often used to describe the longing for the loved ones who have passed away. However, according to Sal Priyadi, the song actually also wants to encourage those who are left behind to keep living their life at best. Well, listener, here is Sal Priyadi with the song Gala Bunga Matahari. Mungkin.

Every region in Indonesia must have special foods that characterize the area. So must Manggarai. It has a variety of culinary heritage. One of the most popular souvenirs from Manggarai Flores is Kompiang cake.

Kompiang cake is also known as Kompiang Longa. This typical cake of Flores looks like round or oval and has a brownish color topped with sesame seeds. The word Longa in the Manggarai Flores language means sesame. That is why this cake is called Kompiang Longa.

listeners, Gongbiang, which is an adaptation of mainland China, was initially only served at family events. But now this cake has become more famous and has become Flores' typical souvenir. Gongbiang is appropriate to enjoy for breakfast and a cup of hot coffee. You can easily find it in traditional markets, Flores' typical souvenir centers, and even in roadside coffee shops. Gongbiang is almost the same size as a tennis ball. Gongbiang can last for 3 days at room temperature and even 1 week when it is stored in the refrigerator. For each portion, Gongbiang costs 1,000 rupiah.

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1: To realize equal access to education and produce world-class future leaders, especially in science and technology, the Indonesian government, through the Ministry of Higher Education, Science and Technology, is running Sekolah Garuda or Garuda School at the senior high level. According to the Indonesian Vice Minister of Higher Education, Science and Technology, Professor Stella Christy, PhD, this program is open for any high-achieving students, regardless of their economic background, regardless of where they live in Indonesia.
2: The first thing that we are addressing is that problem, that in Indonesia, we do not have equal opportunities. We do not have equal access for the best educations. And Sekolah Garuda, first and foremost, is addressing that. In addressing this, Sekolah Garuda really stands out from any other top schools that are in Indonesia, for any other quality, high-quality schools at Indonesia, because it's giving access. So to do this, Sekolah Garuda is actually going to give scholarships for at least 80% of the students. So those students who are actually have very good academic achievements, but they come from family who cannot afford. They come from families who cannot afford to go to the best schools. Now they will be able to do that in Sekolah Garuda. Secondly, Sekolah Garuda is really put of the second pillar of Sekolah Garuda is that we are actually really creating the new leaders of Indonesia. And what kind of new leaders that we want? Clearly, we want the new leaders who are able to compete internationally, to compete in the world, who are at ease speaking in international capacity, just like our president right now. At the same time, we need to have leaders who are very attuned to the diversity of Indonesia, are able to have empathy about the Indonesian, what makes Indonesia today, of the difficulties and all the challenges of Indonesia, as well as of the successes and being of Indonesia. And in order to do that, we are creating a third pillar of the Garuda High School, mm-hmm. is that not only the school has to excel academically, but the students will be required to really give back to the communities around them. So Garuda High School is very special. It's not an exclusive high school. It's a high school that is very inclusive, and yet it's a high school that's also very special.
1: You can listen and watch more on our YouTube channel, VOI Official.

Here is Quote of the Day. Only those who dare to fail are brave enough to start anew. A quote by Sukarno. Sukarno is the first president of Indonesia. He is famous as a charismatic founding father with eyes for the future and opportunities. Well, listener, that's Quote of the Day from Voice of Indonesia.

0: was the sound of gendang traditional drum or hadra musical instrument in the language of Tidung tribe in Nunukan Regency as the accompaniment of puburan procession for future bridegroom. Senior figure of Tidung tribe in Nunukan Regency, Salma, explained, "Pupur in Tidung language means scrub for future bridegroom, which is made of rice flour mixed with pandanus leaves. Pupuran tradition for Tidung tribe is a must before akad nikah or wedding vow because it is believed to show the aura of the bridegroom."
1: This pupur is made in a special way. We have fragrant plants like plum leaves, classic, tembudia, tembuina, and pandan waru. Pupur aims to make the bride look beautiful.
0: Bridegroom-to-be, who will do pupuran, sits on a mat made of pandanus leaves. Tidung tribe defines the mat as a loyal mate from the birth to the death, for better, for worse. Pupuran for Tidung tribe becomes a hereditary tradition which is still done until now. Kartini from Tidung tribe revealed that there is no excuse for Tidung tribe not to do the tradition as a sacred ritual in a series of wedding ceremony, except for the elopement.
2: Ya, kalau Tidung harus itu diadakan begitu, nggak bisa nggak ada. Kalau
1: Tidung tribe, pupuran must be done.
2: Tetap dipakai.
1: We keep maintaining Tidung culture, but for those who elope, we have no idea.
2: Anu kita sudah begitu, nikah tok aja sudah.
0: Meanwhile, Alde and Tika from the young generation of Tidung tribe do not really understand the meaning of pupuran before the akad nikah for the wedding vow. However, the ritual will be still done from generation to generation in order to preserve the pupuran tradition for Tidung tribe.
3: Mungkin mengikut adat ya, terus terang kalau saya sendiri.
1: It may follow the custom. To be honest, I don't know about it yet because this is the first time for me to see Tidung tribe.

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Indonesia is the most beautiful land in the universe. 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The nation where we grew up. So many colors that live together in peace. With a million timeless treasures. 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Indonesia is

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Terima kasih. Okay, so mirip dirimu. You know, it's funny how we always think love will feel like fireworks or something loud and undeniable, but like sometimes it's quiet. Sometimes it's the way your heart sinks just a little every time they say someone else's name. And you smile because what else can you do? So for those of you who have loved someone who belonged to someone else, not in a way of it's not in a reckless way, not in like a movie kind of way, just in that aching, inescapable way where every version of the future has them in it. But reality doesn't. So this song is sort of a way of saying goodbye, of telling them, like, wherever they are, that it's okay. I'll be okay. I'll just find someone like you. Okay, so enough talk about the pain. Hi, everyone. I am Adifa. I still can't believe that I'm here. It all started with me posting like little covers on social media, beauty and fashion contents and all. I mean, late at night, sometimes in my room, sometimes in my bathroom for the acapellas, and sometimes, and somehow, those little moments opened doors I never thought I'd walk through. And last year, I released my first single, Jatuh Lagi Benci Lagi, and the way it was received, honestly, it gave me the courage to kind of dream bigger. I just released my very first mini album, and it's a collection of stories, some mine, some borrowed, and all true in one way or another. yikes. about love, loss, like growth and letting go. Oh. Every lyric comes from a place that felt too personal to share at first, but music has a very funny way of making pain feel beautiful, if that makes sense. So thank you for listening, for letting me do what I love, and for letting me turn my little internet beginnings sensation into something real. And before I sing this last song, I just want to

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So if you ever missed someone so deeply it hurts to breathe, so dramatic for what? This song is for you. Lagas mo lang.

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1: Voice of Indonesia from Indonesia to the world. Listeners, today's Music Corner presents a song from the province of West Sumatra titled Mudiak Arau. The song Mudiak Arau was composed by Aji Sutan Sati. It tells the poignant story of a woman who faithfully waits for a man returning from his travels. No matter the circumstances or the changes he may have undergone during his time away, she remains steadfast in her love and anticipations. Well, listeners, here is Mudiak Arau performed by Nurul Fadila Hamid. Enjoy!

Here is the 11 o'clock newsline. First, the headline. Indonesian government accelerates renewable energy development amid global turmoil. Indonesia boosts human resources, aims for 3.49 million jobs in 2027. Here is the news in detail. Indonesia's Energy and Mineral Resources Ministry is accelerating the development of new and renewable energy to secure national energy self-sufficiency amid ongoing geopolitical volatility disrupting global supply chains. Quoted from Antara, Deputy Minister of the Ministry, Yuliot, stated on Wednesday, transitioning toward renewable energy is a key priority under the government's Asta Cita program to safeguard national economic stability. Indonesia's Manpower Minister Yasir Li said the government is committed to preparing the competencies of Indonesian human resources as it aims to create 3.49 million new jobs in 2027. Quoted from Antara, National Internship and National Vocational Training Programs, Yasir Li said on Wednesday, become the government's two strategic initiatives to reach the goal. That was Newsline from Voice of Indonesia.

Boy listeners, welcome back to Music Corner. I hope you are doing great today, wherever you heard it. Today, we are bringing you two songs, Jurus Jitu and Celah Hati by Hara. Hara is a music group from Bandung, West Java, formed in 2019. The group consists of 5 members, Isaac Jumondi and Asila Andrina on vocals, Rina Bangsawan and Haryo Tejo on guitars, and Wiko Wibowo on keyboard and synth. The name Hara itself is an acronym for Harmony dan Suara, or Harmony and Sound, further emphasized by the notion of Harapan dan Gelora, or Hope and Passion. In 2025, Hara released Jurus Jitu. The song tells about approaching someone you like, and the importance of being yourself instead of trying too hard to become what the person you like wants. Alright listeners, let's not keep you waiting any longer. Here's Jurus Jitu by Hara.

Now let's move on to our next track. It's Hara's current single, Celah Hati, released in 2026. This song really captures what having a crush feels like in today's digital era. From scrolling through someone's Instagram stories until waiting to see if they will leave a like or drop a comment. Even small things can make someone feel excited and wonder if they have a special place in that person's heart. So go ahead, turn up the volume and let's enjoy Celah Hati by

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1: Voice of Indonesia.

Yogyakarta, apart from being famous for its student city, is also famous for its culinary paradise. For you as foreign tourists, if you plan to spend your holidays in Jogja to enjoy natural beauty in various tourist objects, you must also try this popular culinary, namely Sate Klatak, as one of the unique culinary delights from Yogyakarta. Sate Klatak is a lamb satay dish originating from Pleret sub-district in Bantul Regency, Yogyakarta. This satay is quite different from other satays because the main seasoning is only salt and pepper, while other satays use soy sauce or peanut sauce as the main seasoning. Because the main seasoning of this satay uses more salt, some people call it satay uyah, which means salt satay. The satay sticks are not made of bamboo, but from iron bars. The skewers from these iron bars serve as a heating conductor that will make the meat quite cooked inside. Sate Klatak is usually served with curry. Although the main seasoning of this Sate Klatak only uses salt, it can create a savory taste and the lamb is very tender. At the time of serving, one serving of Sate Klatak contains two skewers. You can add it with curry sauce, which adds to the deliciousness of this satay. For one serving of Sate Klatak, complete with curry soup, a plate of white rice, and also a glass of hot fresh tea, you only need to pay 20,000 rupiah. It is quite affordable, right?

0: More from Indonesia is coming up shortly. Stay tuned with us, Voice of Indonesia.
1: Besides providing access to information and resources, libraries also serve as bridges between cultures. Director of Indonesian National Library, Professor A. Aminuddin Aziz said, libraries can become peaceful diplomacy among countries to exchange ideas.
2: Libraries can play very pivotal role or significant roles in establishing this kind of relationships between countries or among countries. It depends on whether we are talking about bilateral or multilateral relationships. And libraries will become the place where exchange of ideas, exchange of knowledge can be become the platform. And this can enrich the understanding of people of countries, of the two countries. And this kind of understanding is important in the context of the diplomacy, foreign diplomacy. And library can become one of the instrumental vehicles for establishing this kind of understanding, because this is a kind of very peaceful diplomacy where we can exchange ideas.
1: You can listen more to this on our YouTube channel, VOI Official. Here is keyword of the day. No ref is more influential than a good role model. A quote by Cut Nyadin. Cut Nyadin is an Indonesian national hero. Her spirit for independence never flickered in front of the enemy, even when she was sick. Cut Nyadin always upheld her principles and belief in Islam. That's keyword of the day from Voice of Indonesia.
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0: Hello, listener. Welcome to the Rhythm of the Indonesian Archipelago, a weekly segment introducing you to Indonesian traditional music and musical instrument from across Indonesia. This week, we'll invite you to know more about art and culture from North Sumatra, precisely to Tanah Karo, to know more about gendang. 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
1: Ope nuaing amak padenami, nunga dibaik kamu godang dalihan natului. 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

Misner Karo Regency is one of regency in North Sumatra province with the capital city is Kabanjahe. This regency is located on Karo Highland, Barisan Hills of North Sumatra. In Kabanjahe or Tanah Karo, we will introduce you to traditional instrument, namely Gendang Karo. Gendang Lima Sidalinen is percussion instruments which consists of five instruments and played by five persons. The instruments are one penarune, two penggual, and two simalugong. It is called Gendang Lima Sidalinen because the sound of music is produced by five different instruments, namely sarune as an aerophone, gendang indung as a membranophone, and gendang anak as a membranophone, gong, and penganak. But it is also called Gendang Lima Sidalinen, Ranggutna 10-2.

Listener, while gendang telu, sedalenan consists of three instruments which are played together, which consists of kulchapi or long neck lute as a melody, keteng-keteng as a ideal chordophone or tube zither, as rhythmically, and mangkuk bentar as a idiophone as a tempo. In Kyaros culture, people mention musician as sir jabaten, meaning on duty. Sir jabaten consists of players of saruni, gendang singanaki, gendang singinduni, gendang penganak, and gong. Each instrument player in Karo traditional ethno scenes has a name. Take for example, saruni player is called panaruni. Gendang or singanaki and singinduni player is called pangua. And penganak player is called simalu penganak. And gong player is called simalugung. And also mangkuk michiho player is called simalu mangkuk michiho. Gendang Karo performance is usually for dancing, singing, and also traditional rituals. Gendang Karo art is similar with Japanese folk arts. Its performance is simple and straightforward, and its tempo or patterns are not complicated and static. But to blow sarune needs certain technique. This traditional instrument is always used to accompany dance, song, as well as traditional rituals. So, gendang Karo is complete if there are sarune, gendang si ngindungi, gendang singanaki, panganak, and gong to accompany a ceremony or party. Well, listen, that was a glimpse of gendang Karo. And to conclude the rhythm of the Indonesian archipelago for today, let's listen to gendang. I'm Nuka Kusumawati. Thank you for listening and sampai jumpa.

VOI listener, today's edition of Music Corner presents a traditional song from Papua entitled Paik Akori. The song Paik Akori was composed by Arnold Clemens. This Biak language song tells the story of a nomad who misses his hometown. He leaves his hometown to pursue his dreams. He's determined to use his knowledge to develop his hometown, which has beautiful nature. Well, listener, let's enjoy the song from Papua entitled Paik Akori by A User Group. Happy listening!

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1: Here is the 12 o'clock newsline versus the headlines. Indonesia targets 5 million tons of salt by 2029 with K sign. Indonesia speeds up electricity supply for school digitalization, and this is the news in detail.

The Indonesian government is accelerating the development of the National Salt Industry Center, or KSIN, in Rote Ndau District, East Nusa Tenggara. Quoted from Antara, head of the government communication agency M. Kadari said on Wednesday that the target is to gradually raise national salt production up to 5 million tons in 2029, eventually eliminating the need for imported salt. Indonesia's education and energy ministries are speeding up electricity access for schools to support digital learning, including in remote, frontier, and least developed areas. Quoted from Antara, Deputy Minister of Primary and Secondary Education, Fajar Riza Ul Haq, said on Wednesday that digital devices must be supported by sufficient and reliable electricity so they can deliver their intended benefits in schools. The Ministry of Primary and Secondary Education recorded demand for around 713,000 digital interactive boards in 2026, with each unit requiring between 2,200 and 3,500 volt amperes of electricity capacity. Listeners, that was Newsline from Voice of Indonesia, from Indonesia to the world.

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0: Some people say they vape to avoid the dangers of smoking, but vape still poses the same harm for them. Here is an explanation by PhD researcher at University of Groningen, the Netherlands, Dr. Oke Dimas Asmara.
1: I will never get tired saying things, please do not smoke or even vaping, because smoking, in short, it contains more than 7,000 chemicals on it and almost hundreds of them known to cause cancer. So it's carcinogenic. So if you inhale these dangerous substances, it means you expose your lungs to these dangerous hazardous substances, and it will damage your cells in your lungs, and it will irritate and have inflammation. So inflammation meaning your body try to fight these dangerous substances, so there's a battlefield in your lungs, and it will get scarred, so it can have scarring, and then it can reduce the elasticity of the lungs. So your lungs need to inhale to expand and to shrink to remove the carbon dioxide, so it will lose its elasticity, so it cannot longer get oxygen as much as needed before, and it also cannot remove it. So in over the years, the most important things happen, which is there will be a mutation in your lung cells, and it will become a lung cancer. And lung cancer is among the deadliest cancer of all cancer that the body could have. So yes, it's quietly, but slowly but surely damage your lungs. And also it's also happened with vaping. So it is often marketed as a safe alternative for smoking, but the truth, it is not. Even some e-cigarettes or vaping contain higher nicotine than a cigarette. So please do not take the claim, take the bait, especially for the younger generation, because we can see here not only in Indonesia, but also I live in Netherlands right now, there's like increasing case of very young age, around 18, 20s, early 20s, they have lung injury because of the vaping. So it gets really, really dangerous. And vaping is a relatively new thing. So the study is still ongoing right now, but we can see the result. The current result is as hard, as dangerous as smoking. So that's the real truth.
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Listener going to culinary tour to Banyuwangi, East Java, you should come to Wit-Witan Market, the traditional market which becomes one of favorite places in Banyuwangi, is located at Alas Malang Village, Singojuru Sub-District, Banyuwangi. The market opens every Sunday morning, starting from 6 until 10 a.m. local time. Under the shady tree, you can enjoy various traditional culinaries of Banyuwangi, such as Geseng Bangsong. Geseng Bangsong is a typical food of Wijenan Kidul Hamlet, Singolatren Village, Singojuru Sub-District.

The Sang Bang Song is a special menu and rarely found, which is made from duck meat as its main ingredient and wadung yang leaf that adds a unique sour taste. Wadung tree is many found and growing wild at the village. Besides giving sour taste, wadung leaf is also used to remove fishy smell from duck meat. The duck must be the big one, so it is usually used male duck for cooking geseng bangso. Besides wudung yang leaf, this culinary is also cooked with other spices such as cayenne, onion, and garlic.

Gusang bangsong has savory and spicy taste. Spicy taste mixed with sour taste certainly produce delicious food. In Banyuwangi, the food is usually served when Islamic events being conducted, such as the birth of Prophet Muhammad, Eid al-Fitr, and Eid Adha. But now, Gusang Bangsong can be found at Witwitan Market every Sunday. The price of the food is affordable, which is around 20,000 rupiah to 25,000 rupiah per portion. In addition to taste Gusang Bangsong, you can also enjoy other typical culinaries of Banyuwangi, such as rawon alas, sego cawu, as well as traditional snake, such as tiwul and gatot, which is made from cassava.

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1: Listener, we're gonna play a song by Sheila on 7. Sheila on 7, a music group from Yogyakarta, currently consists of Duta as vocalist, Oros as guitar, and Adam as a bassist. Their debut with a self-titled album, Sheila on 7. The album seems to revive the era of youth music groups for high school students in Indonesia at the time. The album Sheila on 7 was released in 1999 with the song Dan or An as the main single. Even though the song Dan has a simple composition, the songs managed to set a new record by becoming the number one song on the MTV Ampuh chart for 40 weeks. In addition, the song also managed to become Song of the Year for 2 years in a row. Until now, there has been no Indonesian songs that has managed to match the record for the song created by Eros. The song Dance or An is about someone who lets go of their lover for one goal so that their lover can be happy and shine again. Listener, this is Sheila on 7 with the song Dan or An. Happy listening.

Listeners, selling pressure in the bond market continues with the 10-year U.S. Treasury yield rose to around 4.8%, while the U.S. dollar index weakened to about 99.5. During Asian trading hours, the 10-year U.S. Treasury yield stood at around 4.78%, still higher than the previous trading session. Higher U.S. yields continue to put a strain on global financial markets. In Indonesia itself, strong capital inflows into the bond market are supporting domestic financial assets. The Jakarta Composite Index opened higher at around 632, in line with gains across most Asian stock markets. The IHSG could remain in positive territory during today's session with a possible test of the psychological level of 6,700. Geopolitical tensions also remain a key risk for investors. The United States has signaled the possibility of further attacks, while Iran has continued their attacks on several U.S. military facilities in the Middle East. The Indonesian rupiah itself also opened stronger at around 17,695 rupiah per dollar. The currency is benefiting from a weaker U.S. dollar index and continued capital inflows into Indonesia's financial markets.

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0: Every region in Indonesia has its traditional dances. Like in Belu, Timor is Nusa Tenggara province. This district has abundant cultural wealth, especially in arts and customs. Among others, Likurai, which is one of the oldest dances performed by the majority of Belu society. Literally, the word Likurai comes from two syllables, Liku and Rai. Liku means mastering and Rai means earth. So, this dance means to rule the earth. There are, however, different views on the meaning of Likurai. According to a Belu customs and tradition figure, Ignatius Kalimau, Likurai in Tetum language is interpreted as Teberai. Following is his statement.
1: In Tetum, it is Likurai. In Bunak, it is Teberai. Teberai dance was held when Sun warriors went to a tribal war to take home the enemy's head.
0: Additionally, in Belu, the word Likurai consists of two syllables, namely Liku and Rai. Each has its own different meaning. Liku means to see or to serve, and Rai means land or earth, as stated by Pius Fahik as a cultural figure from Belu.
2: Kata Likurai sebenarnya mempunyai dua suku kata.
1: The word Likurai has two syllables, namely Liku and Rai. Each has its own different meaning. Liku means to see or to serve, and Rai means land or ground. So Likurai actually means to serve or refer to the earth.
2: Oleh karena itu, kata Likurai sebenarnya dia berarti melayani.
0: Likurai dance was once a war dance performed to greet or meet the heroes returning from the battlefield with the head of the enemy, beheaded as a proof of courage. Then the women or feto will welcome the heroes or MEO with this Likurai dance and accompanied by some men or mane who dance or haksoke carrying a sword, as explained by Pius Fahik.
2: Tarian Likurai ini sebenarnya pada zaman dulu dijadikan sebagai satu tarian.
1: Likurai dance actually in the past was used to welcome the heroes and as a service. Basically, it is a dance that serves the land, for it is believed that the land is the source of light for humans. Therefore, Likurai was performed to serve the land as a tribute. In its development, Likurai dance was also used as a welcome dance for heroes returning from the battlefield. The warriors brought back some silver heads of the enemies from the battlefield as proof of their victory. So upon returning, the heroes were greeted with Likurai dance.
2: Dan setelah para pahlawan itu kembali, para pahlawan tersebut dicambut dengan tarian Likurai tersebut.
0: Likurai dance is performed by a group of women while beating tihar or drums inserted in their armpits. The dance begins with the beating of the tihar by one of the dancers, followed by other dancers. When harmonious rhythm has been achieved, when they will start to move their bodies to the left and to the right, sometimes squatting in a specific formation. The male dancers will stomp with bells on their feet, holding up a sword. Then they begin reciting poems interspersed by war or victory shrieks. The beating of the tihar then is increasingly fast and hard, as well as the movements of the dancers. Sometimes the dancers will simultaneously stop moving, causing spontaneous silence. In general, this dance looks beautiful, energetic, and can to evoke chilling experience, especially if imagining the human heads, which said to be moved about between the legs of the dancer's feet. Likurai dance has its own uniqueness, as disclosed by Pius, the Belu cultural figure, who said that both the dancer and the musician become one.
2: Tarian Likurai ini merupakan satu tarian khas yang mempunyai keunikan.
1: Likurai dance has a unique characteristic. In most other dances, the dancers are separated from the musicians. So while the musicians are playing the musical instruments elsewhere, the dancers are on the stage or other preferred place. While Likurai is unique for the fact that a dancer at the same time also becomes a musician.
0: Similarly, it was also expressed by John Atiluan, an observer of culture. According to him, Likurai is unique.
3: Likurai itu alat musik yang unik.
1: Likurai musical instrument is unique. If in Belu, Likurai is struck by a woman while dancing. Well, this is a really unique.
0: Meanwhile, according to the head of the Department of Culture and Tourism, Dominic Mali, both the dancer and musician can be just one person or solo performer.
4: Kekasan tarian Likurai itu,
1: the unique characteristic of Likurai dance compared to other dances

who defeats evil. Li Kurai, when danced to welcome government officials, community leaders, or important visitors, showed that the guests deserve respect and inspired the guests to become a hero who is ready to defend and work for the progress of the independent Belu people. While Li Kurai performed in a Thanksgiving event or a celebration, shows that we should be grateful to the Almighty.

tens or even hundreds of women get together in Tihar language. Tihar generates sounds that evoke joy, admiration, and pride while creating a sacred atmosphere. The men who are ready to dance along will look so mighty. It could be said that Likurai is a heroic dance which essentially contains elements of violent warfare, as well as gratitude for the success, prosperity, and is the pride of Belu people.

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1: Listener, today's edition of the Traditional Song on Music Corner presents a song from North Kalimantan entitled Yaki Bantawol. The song Yaki Bantawol tells people of Tidung about folklore of Batu Tinagat legend, Tidung tribe, North Kalimantan. The lyrics tell about the story of Grandpa Bantawol, a person whose life was always in need. Yaki in the Tidung language means grandfather. One day, Bantawol went to a rocky mountain which is called Batu Tinagat. There, Yaki Bantawol met a very beautiful woman. In fact, the woman was a princess from heaven. Well, listener, let's enjoy the traditional song from North Kalimantan entitled Yaki Bantawol by Fika Julia. Enjoy!

This is Newsline First, the headlines. Indonesian government targets 500,000 migrant worker placements by 2029. Disaster Mitigation Agency confirms wildfire spots in Jambi continue to decrease. And this is the news in detail. Deputy Minister of Migrant Workers Protection Christina Aryani said on Wednesday that Indonesia aims to place 500,000 migrant workers by 2029. As quoted from Antara, priority sectors include nursing, caregiving, welding, bus and truck driving, hospitality, and other industries identified as requiring overseas workers. According to Aryani, target destinations include Japan, South Korea, Germany, Malaysia, Singapore, European countries, Turkey, and Taiwan. Head of Indonesia's National Disaster Mitigation Agency, or BIN, Bebe Suharyanto, said on Wednesday that the handling of forest land fires or wildfires by the task force in Jambi has been fairly good, evidenced by a continuing decline in the fire spots, as quoted from Antara. Suharyanto explained satellite hotspot data can capture all heat sources, including stoves, waste burning, and heat from factories. To confirm whether it is an actual forest or land fire, physical verification through aerial or ground patrols is required. Listeners, that was Newsline from Voice of Indonesia, from Indonesia to the world.

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0: Many people are afraid of investing. Here's the why and the tips to overcome the fear by a financial trainer, Ligwina Hananto.
1: There are only two reasons you're afraid of investing. The first one is because you don't understand the products, which is easy to counter because that means you just need to learn it. But the second one, you are afraid of investing because you're afraid you will lose money. Then if you look at the time frame of 30 years, there's no way you're going to lose money because when the tide goes down, you ride with it. And when the tide goes up, you ride with it. So the economic crisis is there for you to take advantage of it if the time frame is longer. But if it's the next 2 months, the next 6 months, you face economic crisis, you don't have enough time to ride it back up. And therefore, for a short-term period, you don't need to invest, you just need to save. So before you start investing, learn how to save first.
0: For more financial tips, you can check out our VOI Talk on our YouTube channel, VOI Official.
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listener as Gempol Pleret is one of the legendary Solo culinary delights because there are not many traders selling this culinary anymore. But you don't have to worry if you are already in Solo and want to taste this traditional culinary. Although it is a popular culinary delicacy in Solo, in certain places there are still traders selling this as Gempol Pleret, such as in the Gede Market, Lawayan Market, and in the Manahan Field.

Some call as Gempol Pleret is beverage because of its refreshing presentation. But there are also those who call it food because it is filling when enjoyed. The basic ingredients of this typical beverage are rice flour and glutinous rice flour. To make es gempol pleret, we have to soak rice flour first. Then it is shaped into small balls like meatballs, and then steamed. Therefore, some people call gempol as rice meatball because it is round, made of rice, and it's white color. According to the story, gempol comes from the word jempol because it uses the finger.

0: Bread is also made from rice flour, which is made into dough and then formed into thin sheets resembling wonton. Afterwards, it is also steamed until cooked. Finally, for presentation, in a medium-sized bowl, the gempol pleret is aided with coconut milk, which is made from thin coconut milk and sugar. You can add shaved ice or ice cubes that are broken into small pieces. As a variation, you can also add pieces of jackfruit or green sticky rice tapi. For one bowl of es gempol pleret, you only need to pay 5,000 rupiah. It is quite affordable, isn't it?
1: Voice of Indonesia.

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1: Listeners, today's Music Corner presents a song by Sal Priyadi. Salmantio Ash Rizky Priyadi, better known as Sal Priyadi, is an Indonesian male singer, songwriter, and actor. The singer, who was born on April 30, 1992, released a new song entitled Gala Bunga Matahari or Sunflower Gala on August 8, 2024. This song is included in his album, which was released on April 30, 2024, entitled Markers and Suspense Flash Disk. Until now, the song is often used to describe the longing for the loved ones who have passed away. However, according to Sal Priyadi, the song actually also wants to encourage those who are left behind to keep living their life at best. Well, listener, here is Sal Priyadi with the song Gala Bunga Matahari. Mungkin.

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We present various programs for you: Diplomatic Forum, The Session, Indonesian Wonder, Miscellany, Let's Speak Bahasa Indonesia, Indonesian Pop and Regional Songs, International Musical Entertainment, as well as news and information about Indonesia and abroad. Voice of Indonesia, from Indonesia to the world.

0: Listener, Batam is a strategic city which borders the country of Singapore and Malaysia. Besides being known as an industrial city, Batam is also known as a city of culture with a variety of interesting heterogeneous inhabitants. This has also become an identity of Batam, which should always be maintained and not lost amid globalization and modernization. A tradition which is almost extinct and forgotten is the shafar bath. Listeners, shafar bath is a tradition that has existed since centuries ago in the city of Batam. However, currently only people of Teri in Sambau, Longsar district, who still keep and practice it. Shafar bath is a tradition of taking a bath or dipping in the water together, held once a year in the month of Shafar in the Islamic calendar. For your information, Indonesia is a predominantly Muslim country, so many people still use Islamic calendar. Shafar bath is carried out at low tide on the last Wednesday of the month of Shafar. Various preparations are made before the bath, like preparing basoh rice, that is, yellow rice or rice mixed with turmeric and white rice, brede and cigarettes. Mr. Seno, a community leader as well as the inheritor of Shafar bath tradition, said,
1: "Rice is the symbol of life. In the past, they never ran out of rice, the symbol of livelihood. That was their advice. So the white rice, it's what today's people would say, what in honesty. Then the yellow rice is a symbol of somebody who has been elevated to a certain position in the society. Today, it's someone who has been successful, but still remember those with lower possession than him."

0: Preceding Safar Bath, people will follow the Bedak Langi ritual. Bedak Langi or Langi powder is a mixture of ground rice, sepak tree bark and lime leaves mixed together and then rubbed on the head and hands before they go into the water. The bath is carried out under the Gua Fak, a special container that has been used since ancient times. It is sunk into the water during the bath. It would be better if one dives into the water 3 times, then goes ashore to rinse with water that has been given some prayer for safety. Then it will be continued with a mass prayer on the beach, sitting together on dried palm leaves. After the prayer, the event is closed with enjoying the food prepared by local residents. According to the elders, Safar Bath is meant as an expression of gratitude for the blessings that Allah has given to man, because with gratitude, humans will be kept away from any disasters and distress. Benefits of Safar Bath as perceived by Hashim, one of Teri villagers.
1: Alhamdulillah, there are sun benefits as long as we practice Safar Bath. We have a lot of blessings, health benefits for all of us. You can imagine the feeling of being safe, peaceful. It's all there. Also family united.
0: Not only Hashim who feels the benefit of Safar Bath, Liz, a mother of 4, who also lives in Teri village, said, after the bath, there is a sense of fun and joy because it has become customary. Both men and women and also the children are all happy. Every year we take Safar Bath. Once we do it, there is the sense of fun and joy. Safar Bath is not only for Teri village residents. Anyone can join it. Subhan, for instance, who comes from Palembang and is fluent in Malay, is very pleased with Safar Bath, which can provide benefits such as the importance of togetherness.
1: People around Sambao, especially in Teri village, always remind each other of the importance of a togetherness. That's the lesson that I learned from the Safar Bath that they have observed so far.
0: Listener, Safar Bath has become an almost forgotten tradition. Alwi Jamat Mansur said the tradition survives only in Teri village because there are some Malay figures still living there who used to follow and practice Safar Bath. Whereas in other areas, most of Malay community leaders do not understand anything about it. They don't even realize that there is such a tradition like Safar Bath observed by their ancestors. To preserve Safar Bath tradition, according to Alwi, is not the responsibility of a cultural figure alone.
1: I hope it is not just the cultural figure, but my greatest desire is together we raise it again. All components of the Malay community, so the Malay culture can be raised again and to be preserved.
0: In addition to maintaining and preserving this tradition, what needs to be done is making Safar Bath be better known and have more benefits for the local community. In terms of tourism, for instance, because Safar Bath tradition has a great potential as an attraction for tourists who visit Batam, which will ultimately drive Teri economic turnover, especially for the village, Muhammad Zain stated.
1: Actually, if the tourism site is packaged properly, it will be an interesting event. People will be interested in coming over there, and if they have come, the village will be alive. There will be economic activities.
0: listener to package shofar bells as a tourist object is just a plan that nobody knows when it will be realized, because everything cannot be separated from the role and support of the local government as the policy maker. However, shofar bells will continue to be observed by the Malay community in Teri Village, Batam.

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1: Listener, today's Music Corner presents a traditional song from West Sumatra, Indonesia, entitled Malam Bainai. Malam Bainai, composed by Karim Nur, describes the atmosphere before the wedding day. It tells about the traditional Bainai ceremony, in which the bride's nails are being decorated with matched red flowers. It is similar to henna nails. The ritual is witnessed by young men and women with a goat curry fist as part of the celebration. When the groom arrives, the bride feels a mix of excitement and nervousness as she prepares to leave her single life behind. Well, listener, here is the song Malam Bainai by Ali Kasim. Happy listening!

This is Newsline. First, the headlines. Indonesia, Saudi Arabia boosts higher education scholarship ties. Indonesia changes two Chinese nationals over illegal gold mining. And this is the news in detail.

Coordinating Minister for Human Development and Cultural Affairs Pratik Kuno met with Saudi Education Minister Yusuf Abdullah Al Benyan on Wednesday. Quoted from Antara, Pratik Kuno said both nations identified several programs for immediate implementation, particularly across higher education institutions. He added, in a short time, the scholarships will also be opened directly. Meanwhile, Saudi Ambassador to Indonesia, Al-Amudi, confirmed the 1,000 scholarships are available to Indonesian students across all academic fields. Indonesia's Forestry Ministry has named two Chinese nationals as suspects in illegal gold mining in North Sulawesi. Quoted from Antara on Wednesday, Forestry Law Enforcement Agency Chief Ali Bahri said investigators found that one of both suspects served as a field supervisor, while the other allegedly coordinated the illegal mining operation. The two suspects face up to 10 years in prison and a maximum fine of 7.5 billion rupiah or $423,000. Listeners, that was Newsline from Voice of Indonesia, from Indonesia to the world.

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0: Lung is vulnerable to a lot of diseases. However, many diseases are very preventable. Here is the explanation of PhD researcher at University of Groningen, the Netherlands, Dr. Oke Dimas Asmara.
1: First, I want to mention about lung infection, because infection is very, very common, especially the last couple of weeks. I think I saw news, there's a lot of people in Jakarta and Southeast Asia as well, contacted by flu, influenza, so it's a viral infection. But also we have pneumonia, which is a bacterial infection to your lungs. And the important thing, and we already fight for it for decades, for centuries, is tuberculosis infections. Because right now Indonesia is, I think, is number two in the world regarding the highest number of tuberculosis patients. So we have a lot of people with tuberculosis. So you need to keep your lungs from these diseases. Infections is the first one. And then we can go to cancer, of course, lung cancer. I mentioned lung cancer is the deadliest cancer, but it is also somewhat is the most preventable cancer among the others, because we know the main risk factor, which is smoking. So we should avoid smoking to avoid lung cancer eventually. So it's good to know this disease as well. Other than that, it is somewhat very not too often mentioned in Indonesia. It's called COPD, but it's very, very popular in the world. Even it's like number three in terms of mortality rates. So COPD is abbreviation for chronic obstructive pulmonary disease. In Indonesia, it's called PPOK, penyakit paru obstruktif kronik. So it is the destruction of your lungs because of smoking or inhaling substances hazards for over 10-20 years. So it will get really bad, and it can cost your life, to be honest. And yes, this disease is needed for you. But I think there's a couple of things that you also need to know, especially about the things that we can do to avoid that, especially the first one about infection, because we now have vaccination. So vaccination not only for kids, but also for adults, especially flu vaccination. Flu vaccination is very much beneficial. It can avoid us from getting flu over the time, and it can reduce the severity of the disease itself. So you can get once in a year. And for a vulnerable population like the elderly, you can also get pneumonia vaccination. It can keep you safe from a pneumonia infection. So yes, there's a lot of things that we can do. But first, if you have symptoms that persistent more than 2 or 3 weeks, or you, for example, you're coughing of blood or colored mucus, and you have a shortness of breath, or there's a sound on your breathing, please go see your doctor, because it needs to be checked further in details. Yeah.
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Tumbak is one of the villages located at Tumbak Island, Tumbak Village, Posumain Sub-District, Southeast Minahasa, North Sulawesi. Tumbak Island is an uninhabited island. The name of Tumbak is an acronym which means mangrove tree because there are a lot of mangrove trees growing at the village. The trip to the village from Manado City takes around 3 hours. The village has amazing panorama and wonderful attractions. We recommend you to stay at the island for 2 days to truly enjoy the best experiences there.

One of the features of Tumbak Island is its white sand. The crystal clear and blue ocean looks incredibly beautiful. The clearness of the water makes the coral reefs under the sea visible from the surface. If you want to explore the underwater beauty of Tumbak, we suggest you to rent a cottage near the mangrove forest. The distance between the village and the cottage, which is located in the middle of the sea, only takes 10 minutes by taking boat.

Visitors who come to island will be fascinated by the wonderful scenery. You can also witness the beautiful sunrise and sunset from the cottage. In addition, you can also do snorkeling from the cottage because there are various snorkeling spots near the cottage. There are also many kinds of sea creatures such as fish and starfish. If you are capable enough of doing snorkeling and diving, you can explore a 300-meter sea fan forest with a width of 3 to 6 meters.

0: However, if you still have no experience in snorkeling and diving, you can hire a guide who will help you. You can also try different experience by snorkeling at night. The beach also offers other activities for tourists such as fishing, diving, and exploring mangrove forest. In addition, you can also enjoy the tasty baked fish surrounding the beach.
1: Voice of Indonesia.

VOA listeners, today's music corner, I will discuss a song by Nadif Basalamah. One of Nadif Basalamah's hit song entitled Penjaga Hati successfully tops the charts on Spotify. Even though this song was released on June 21, 2023, until the end of 2023, it is still played frequently. This song describes a deep love when someone is willing to do anything to express his love. The song, which means Guardian of the Heart, is produced by Petra Sihombing and written by Nadif Basalamah, Petra Sihombing, and Deva Sirat. This song is the first time Nadif has released a single in Indonesia. Thanks to its romantic and touching lyrics, the song is present on various digital streaming platform channels, such as Spotify, TikTok Music, Apple Music, YouTube Music. Not only that, Penjaga Hati succeeded in becoming the only Indonesian song to reach top 100 global daily charts. Well, listener, here is Nadif Basalamah with the song Penjaga Hati. Enjoy!

0: According to the Indonesian Ministry of Environment and Forestry, the average Indonesian produces around 0.7 kilograms of waste per day. Almost 10 million people live in Jakarta. That's a whole lot of waste. Bantar Gebang is 40 kilometres west of Jakarta. It's Indonesia's largest landfill. They process around 8,000 tonnes of rubbish every day. Around 18,000 families call it home. According to locals, some scavengers take 15 to 20 paracetamol at a time. Grueling days are spent picking through decaying food scraps and glistening coloured plastics. Most make less than $10 per day. On the 30th of January, 2019, Reza Bonard spoke to a room full of professionals, diplomats and journalists on the 42nd floor of Jakarta's World Trade Center. The event was held by the Professional Women's Group from the British Chamber of Commerce, Indonesia. At the front of the room, standing about 5 foot tall, she spoke clearly and confidently in English, her second language. It was strong enough to be well understood, but flawed enough to hold strong Indonesian character.
1: Okay, my name is Reza. I grew up in Bantar Gebang. People call me Princess of the Dawn. I'm not a princess. I don't have bracelet. I don't have a crown. So I'm just Reza from Bantar Gebang. The best dawn ever. This is how we call our program, our project in Bantar Gebang.
0: Reza is from West Sumatra. Her family moved to Bantar Gebang when she was just a little girl. They watched it transform from rice paddies to wasteland. Reza's 18-year-old sister, Ian, told me the hardest part about being from Bantar Gebang is the way that people treat you. Reza told me why her parents decided to move to the area.
1: My home, you can see the truck is queuing for hours just to load the rubbish. Before, 24 years ago, it was the beautiful rice field. So in front of my home and beside my home. The reason why my parents bought this land, because my parents wants me to experience to live nearby the rice field.
0: Reza Bonard was picked on in school. Her shoes smelt like cat poo. Despite hardship, she was able to receive a university education in Depok.
1: I was lucky. I got my foster parent from the UK, so I got scholarship to study in the university. Otherwise, I couldn't speak in front of you today because I don't know anything about English, how to say. Even my English is broken, but I'm very confident

0: Eliza has since enjoyed a fruitful career in technology, and she's an activist. She's passionate about women, children, and education in Indonesia. That's why she founded BGBG, an activity centre across Hostel. The name directly translates to Seeds of Bantergobang. She's giving back to her community.
1: If people are like, why you climb Bantergobang as the best dump ever? Because we say, like, if people call these places like nasty, disgusting, stinky. Me, the one who grew up at Bantergobang, I said, this is the best place, the best dump. Because I can grow up here, I met my foster parents in Bantergobang because of my broken English. And then we have BGBG, the place to motivate the children to never scare, to dream high.

0: BGBG describes itself as a hostel and hub, or the kingdom of Bantukabung. Foreigners and Indonesians stay at the dump and volunteer. Carpenters build facilities and students teach English.
1: Send your waste to Bantukabung, your rubbish to Bantukabung. So come to Bantukabung and clean it.
0: Reza says all of the children from BGBG are like her brothers and sisters, but she also has one biological sister.
2: I told the children many times, if you have problem at school, no matter public or private, I will come to talk to the principal. Because happened to my sister Iin before, she has no birth certificate, elementary school. I went to the school, talked to principal. This girl lived with me. I'm the one who pay for her school. And then she has no birth certificate, but she needs education. And I want her in the best school. And then the principal said to me, yeah, but we need birth certificate. I said, with or without birth certificate, she needs education.
0: Now, Reza's sister Iin studies international relations at the Institute of Social and Political Science in Jakarta. Every weekend, she travels by train and motorbike rideshare to Bantukabung. She helps teach English classes during the weekend. I asked her how she feels about coming from Bantukabung.
3: I'm happy for like when I grow up and then we have like sister Reza who tell us about like it doesn't matter where we're from. Mm. If we do work hard and then we believe that we can make it, because like in BGBG they always tell it's not about money, it's about like you treat other people nicer.

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But if you do go and visit, please don't hold your nose, because to Ian and Reza, it's the best dump in the world.

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1: VOA listener, today's edition of Music Corner presents a traditional song from Central Sulawesi entitled Tope Tugu. The song Tope Tugu tells

The story of the courage of the heroes and fighters in Palu, Central Sulawesi. The song is often played in various events in Central Sulawesi. Tope Tugu has also been performed several times abroad, such as at the 2017 Tong Tong Festival in the Netherlands and the 2018 Asiatica Film Festival in Rome, Italy. Well, listener, here is the song Tope Tugu by Hajar Bleh Big Band featuring Zaro Ananta. Enjoy!

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Here is the 3 p.m. news line first, the headlines. Environment Ministry takes legal action against 21 firms over forest fires. Two artifacts from Dieng proposed for national cultural status, and this is the news in detail. Indonesia's Environment Ministry has launched law enforcement proceedings and installed official monitoring markers across 21 companies. Deputy for Environmental Law Enforcement Rizal Irawan confirmed that the companies are currently undergoing field verification and the installation of monitoring signs as quoted from Antara. The total burned area under active enforcement currently stands at 11,404.69 hectares. The Banjarnegara Cultural Heritage Expert Team has proposed two artifacts from Central Java's Dieng area for national cultural heritage status in 2026. Quoted from Antara, team head Henny Purwono said on Thursday that the proposed artifacts are Mangulihi inscription and Nandi Sawahana Murti statue, housed at the Kailasa Museum in Dieng. The inscription is significant because it documents a well-organized system for managing places of worship in the past, while the statue is distinctive because it depicts a human body bill serving as the mount of the Hindu god Shiva. The rare form suggests that ancient Dieng had advanced cultural, architectural, and intellectual capabilities, she had said. Listeners, that was Newsline from Voice of Indonesia, from Indonesia to the world.

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We present various programs for you: Diplomatic Forum, The Session, Indonesian Wonder, Miscellany, Let's Speak Bahasa Indonesia, Indonesian Pop and Regional Songs, International Musical Entertainment, as well as news and information about Indonesia and abroad. 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

Discover the unseen world of Jakarta. A vibrant community that cherishes life in a myriad of interesting ways. Centuries of multicultural togetherness. From the tranquil seaside, fresh, exhilarating, and the mangrove forest, a nearby weekend getaway for families. The exciting waterfront and its variety of amusement. The yacht harbor to international expos. The national theme park. Jakarta still has the charm that fascinated travelers and traders since hundreds of years ago. Even in the Thousand Islands in the Jakarta Bay. Old strongholds. Museums feature histories of evolution and culture. Then, the old city hall brings together history and today. The today of a multicultural society that embraces song and dance. And drama. Jakarta is also a global metropolis with its own brand of haute couture and invigorating nightlife. Dancing to the newest tracks or just cherish life. Fine dining. With loved ones. Experience the good life in Jakarta. Innovative recipes, master chefs, gourmets, delicatessen, but also fascinating street food. 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Shopping experiences are equally colorful in Jakarta, where traditional craft blend perfectly with global brands. Mix and match. And the art of bargaining is upheld in a smiling environment. Discover Jakarta and its hospitality that comes straight from the heart. The unique cuisine. The pampering of body and mind. Sheer amazement. And ultimately, lots and lots of fun.

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1: This is Indonesia, the land that will stimulate all of your senses. It is an island overflowing with Indonesian heritage,

0: Topeng kelana sendiri mempunyai karakter atau gambaran.
1: Kelana mask itself has a character of image of an arrogant man. His movements were firm, show strength, power, and intelligence and selfish. Kelana is the peak of final human phase, but here we live under the sky where there is another above us.
0: Manusia yang paling akhir. Tapi di sini bahwa kita hidup di atas langit, ada langit lagi.
1: Katmini, or better known as Nani, is the 13th generation heir of Palimanan Dance Mask. The spirit to preserve and introduce Palimanan Dance Mask is still burning through her veins, although her age doesn't say the same. But is the next generation or the heir of this mask dance have to be direct descendants of her?
0: Ya, kan orang lain kadang bisa aja ya.
1: Well, other people is fine, but who is his or her teacher? Fanny is my daughter, and I taught her how to dance. If the case is like me, I'm not the direct descendant of Nisuji. The term is Nazab, because the name of the heir is from provincial level and regency. There is a certificate for that. The maestro title also comes from province. We as the heir have to be clear, there have to be the next generation who learned it. There is an activity.
0: Ada kegiatannya. Ya, kita ketawa, Pak. Ketawa, oke, itu.
1: How is the process of searching for the heir?
0: Ya, kita kan cari ini ya, Mbak. Apa ya, ibaratnya kan yang mau melestarikan.
1: Well, we are searching for someone who want to preserve it. Sometimes somebody learned it here, but they develop other mass dance. So I don't want to take him or her as the heir. Except like Altan here, he is my nephew, and as the heir and the next generation of Palimanan mass dance, he have to develop Palimanan mass dance, not other dance. If he did it, I would cross him out of the heir list. What is it for, right? Searching for the heir that has a big will to preserve the mass dance is not easy. Fanny Indriani is one of the heir that has a simple thinking. She just want to dance just like her friends.
2: Mungkin kan waktu kecil mah males gitu, masih maunya main.
1: Maybe when I was a little girl, I was so lazy because I just want to play. If my mother teach dance to the elementary school, I will come with her. One day, I want to learn how to dance the mask dance because I want to participate in a competition. So I joined the practice.
2: Terus Fanny latihan sama mama, sama teman-teman juga.
1: As an heir and the next generation of the mass dance, Fanny also have a wonderful experience, like welcoming a president at the Keraton Nusantara Festival in 2014.
2: Ya, waktu itu festival.
1: It was the Keraton Nusantara Festival in Sunyaragi, and I was dancing and welcoming the president.
2: Terus Fanny, ya, nyambut Bapak Presiden itu di situ.
1: Mass dance is a form of art that is rich in culture and traditions. Describes human character and guts in several stories. Also, a medium that connect people with teaching and mythology that lives in their culture. Preserving it is the way how mass dance can survive from technology blasts that hits young generation today. Because I want to preserve Cirebon culture, specifically Palimanan mass dance, and we as the youth have to have the spirit to preserve it so it will not be extinct.
2: Kesenian Cirebon itu tidak punah.

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0: Music, dance, art performances from Indonesia and abroad, only on The Session. 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
1: Yogyakarta, apart from being famous for its student city, is also famous for its culinary paradise. For you as foreign tourists, if you plan to spend your holidays in Jogja to enjoy natural beauty in various tourist objects, you must also try this popular culinary, namely Sate Klathak, as one of the unique culinary delights from Yogyakarta. Sate Klathak is a lamb satay dish originating from Pleret sub-district in Bantul Regency, Yogyakarta. This satay is quite different from other satays because the main seasoning is only salt and pepper, while other satays use soy sauce or peanut sauce as the main seasoning. Because the main seasoning of this satay uses more salt, some people call it satay uyah, which means salt satay. The satay sticks are not made of bamboo, but from iron bars. The skewers from these iron bars serve as a heating conductor that will make the meat quite cooked inside. Sate Klathak is usually served with curry. Although the main seasoning of the Sate Klathak only uses salt, it can create a savory taste and the lamb is very tender. At the time of serving, one serving of Sate Klathak contains two skewers. You can add it with curry sauce, which adds to the deliciousness of the satay. For one serving of Sate Klathak complete with curry soup, a plate of white rice, and also a glass of hot fresh tea, you only need to pay 20,000 rupiah. It is quite affordable, right?

Indonesia is the most beautiful land in the universe. The land where we were born. The nation where we grew up. So many colors that live together in peace. With a million timeless treasures. With an abundance of natural wealth. Indonesia is not just wonderful. Indonesia

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If you're interested to know more fun facts or news updates surrounding Indonesia, stay tuned only at Voice of Indonesia, from Indonesia to the world.

Did you know the oldest kite in the world is found in Indonesia? Precisely from Muna Regency, South Sulawesi. The kite is called Kagati Rokolope or Kagati Kolope, which is made from dried sweet potato leaves, then woven with pineapple fiber. Quoted from warisankebudayaan.kemdikbud.go.id, Kagati Kolope was found 4,000 years ago. Evidence of this old game can be seen in an ancient painting made in a historical cave called Sugipatani in Liang Kabori village. The painting describes people flying kites. Since then, kites have developed and become a traditional game among Indonesian children. What about in your country? Many people still fly kites? Comment down below.

This is Newsline First Headlines. Forestry Ministry foils trade of 190 wild birds at Surabaya Port. Indonesia Interpol joined forces to crack down on environmental crimes. And this is the news in detail.

The forestry ministry foiled an alleged wildlife tracking attempt involving 190 wild birds in Surabaya. Aswin Bangun, head of the ministry's forestry law enforcement agency for Java, Bali and Nusa Tenggara, said on Thursday that officers discovered suspicious cargo containing protected wildlife lacking quarantine documents and transport permits. Quote from Antara, officers later arrested a suspect and is being held by East Java Regional Police's Detention Center. The Indonesian government has partnered with the International Crime Police Organization, or Interpol, and will soon draft a roadmap for prosecuting the masterminds behind environmental crimes in Indonesia. Quoted from Antara, Environment Minister Jumhur Hidayat on Thursday said that the government found report through 2023 to 2024 that shows indications of transactions linked to mining crimes worth around 684 trillion rupiah and environmental crimes nearing 200 trillion rupiah. Listeners, that was Newsline from Voice of Indonesia, from Indonesia to the

Voice of Indonesia, the overseas service of Radio Republic Indonesia, broadcast in 9 language services: English, French, German, Dutch, Spanish, Arabic, Mandarin, Japanese, and Indonesian. Voice of Indonesia is broadcast by shortwave 3325 kHz and 4755 kHz and via streaming on voanews.id and RRI Digital on mobile application. We present various programs for you: Diplomatic Forum, The Session, Indonesian Wonder, Miscellany, Let's Speak Bahasa Indonesia, Indonesian Pop and Regional Songs, International Musical Entertainment, as well as news and information about Indonesia and abroad. Voice of Indonesia, from Indonesia to the world.

0: to realize equal access to education and produce world-class future leaders, especially in science and technology. The Indonesian government, through the Ministry of Higher Education, Science and Technology, is running Sekolah Garuda or Garuda School at the senior high level. According to the Indonesian Vice Minister of Higher Education, Science and Technology, Professor Stella Christy, PhD, this program is open for any high-achieving students, regardless of their economic background, regardless of where they live in Indonesia.
1: The first thing that we are addressing is that problem, that in Indonesia, we do not have equal opportunities. We do not have equal access for the best educations. And Sekolah Garuda, first and foremost, is addressing that. In addressing this, Sekolah Garuda really stands out from any other top schools that are in Indonesia, for any other quality, high-quality schools at Indonesia, because it's giving access. So to do this, Sekolah Garuda is actually going to give scholarships for at least 80% of the students. So those students who are actually have very, very good academic achievements, but they come from family who cannot afford. They come from families who cannot afford to go to the best schools. Now they will be able to do that in Sekolah Garuda. Secondly, Sekolah Garuda is really put of the second pillar of Sekolah Garuda is that we are actually really creating the new leaders of Indonesia. And what kind of new leaders that we want? Clearly, we want the new leaders who are able to compete internationally, to compete in the world, who are at ease speaking in international capacity, just like our president right now. At the same time, we need to have leaders who are very attuned to the diversity of Indonesia, are able to have empathy about the Indonesian, what makes Indonesia today, of the difficulties and other challenges of Indonesia, as well as of the successes and being of Indonesia. And in order to do that, we are creating a third pillar of the Garuda High School, mm-hmm. is that not only the school has to excel academically, but the students will be required to really give back to the communities around them. So Garuda High School is very special. It's not an exclusive high school. It's a high school that is very inclusive, and yet it's a high school that's also very special.
0: You can listen and watch more on our YouTube channel, VOI Official.
2: Voice of Indonesia, from Indonesia to the world.

Kasuami is a unique and typical food from Southeast Sulawesi, specifically in Buton, Muna, and Wakatobi areas. Kasuami is generally shaped like a tumpeng or cone and is yellowish white. Cassava, which is widely grown in the Sulawesi archipelago, is the main ingredient of kasuami. Firstly, the cassava is washed, peeled, and shredded or milled using a machine. Then the grated cassava is put in a sack or cloth to be compacted. This compaction is to remove water content by being crushed or pressed using a tool made of wood or large stones. Then leave it for 1 to 3 hours until the water is completely dry. The solid is pure white. Next, the solid is wrapped in teak or banana leaves and tied. The solid is called KGP. To make kasuami, initially KGP is kneaded by hand until it looks like flour. Then the ingredients are put into a very unique steaming cone. This tool is made from woven coconut leaves. To steam the KGP, they use a pot made of clay similar to a jar. The cone filled with KGP flour is put into the mouth of the pot. Then it is cooked with medium heat and medium volume of water in a pot for about 15 minutes. One kasuami is generally made with a diameter of 10 cm and a height of 10 cm and weighs approximately 500 to 700 grams. Usually, a person can spend 1 to 2 kasuamis.

0: Kaswami is sometimes served as a substitute for rice because it is often served along with vegetables and side dishes of various processed fish, such as grilled fish, fried fish, and salted fish. Kaswami is the initial food in Bhutan's traditional events. Interestingly, kaswami is also often used as stocks for trips or souvenirs between fellow Bhutan residents. Kaswami can be eaten without side dishes, accompanied by a cup of hot tea in the afternoon. The distinctive taste of cassava and the sweet blend of tea will add to this culinary delight.
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2: Listener, today's music quarter presents a song by Jemimah Cita. Juanita Jemimah Cita, better known as Jemimah Cita, was born in Jakarta, September 14, 1999, and became known after participating in a talent search event on a national private TV station in 2021. After that, she started her professional career as a singer with song titled Separuh in December 2021. On November 22, 2024, she returned to greet her fans with a new meaningful song full entitled Kamu Tak Sendiri, or You're Not Alone. This song tells about emotional support and empathy for people who are facing difficulties. Everyone will definitely face difficulties and problems. However, how someone deals with them is something that must be done in order to be able to rise and become better in the future with the support of others who make you feel not alone in facing it. Listeners, here is Jemimah Cita with Kamu Tak Sendiri.

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0: Alhamdulillah setelah kejadian sekarang bahkan
1: Alhamdulillah after disaster people surrounding Galunggung can feel the result of their agriculture from their own natural resources. So it is better for blessing and more beneficial, and also the economic standard of society is also better. That was Saifullah testimony, head of Sukajadi Village, Cisayong District, Tasikmalaya Regency, West Java Province. Sukajadi Village is one of the villages which was directly affected by Mount Galunggung eruption.

0: Eruption of volcano, which is 2,167 meters above the sea level, was very phenomenal in 1982. In the history, Mount Galunggung erupted in 1982. The last eruption has type volcanic vertical, like mushroom clouds of atomic bomb, reaching 20 kilometers to the sky, and was followed by pyroclastic burst of the fine dust which showered Bandung, Tasikmalaya, Garut, Cianjur, and another city in radius 100 kilometers. The negative impact of the eruption was felt by most people surrounding Mount Galunggung. They suffered due to the eruption for more than 1 year.
1: Tasik Utara lah khususnya, itu sangat berdampak negatif. Bahkan
0: North Tasikmalaya especially has negative impact. Even several damage and destruction occurred for 1 year. For 1 year, there were no activities in some regions of the districts, such as Cisayong, Sukaratu, Padakembang, Lewiwisari, Singaparna. From 5 districts of 6 districts, its agricultural lands were collapsed for 1 year. Atang Supriyatna, farmer from Sukajadi Village, Cisayong District, Tasikmalaya Regency, told about tense atmosphere when the eruption happened.
2: Pertama kelihatan mah malam Senin, jam 11 malam, Minggu malam Senin gitu kan, kelihatan mah ada asap gitu kan.
0: Earlier on Monday evening, if I was not mistaken, at 11 p.m. on Sunday evening, there was seen smoke. At the time, general election would be conducted. I was at command post. I was on guard. I did not know that the mountain would erupt. Firstly, there was drizzle. So, when I was outside, wah, raining.
2: Debu itu.
0: When entering the post,
2: gitu kan.
0: I looked down and it was not wet. It was not water, otherwise dust. In the morning at the post, I came to the village, show from the west. Many people over there went down. When he said, the mountain erupted, the mountain erupted. At the time, it was not yet. To the team, Saifullah completed the bitter story, which was experienced due to the eruption that kept erupting for 1 year.
1: Awal meletus itu, pertama letusan pertama itu tidak ada letusan. Hanya mengeluarkan asap itu hari Senin.
0: When erupting for the first time, Senin, there was no eruption. Rabu, only smoke on Monday, Tuesday, Wednesday, Thursday. Thursday evening, the big eruption happened. So on Monday, Tuesday, Wednesday, Thursday, big eruption happened.
1: Mengeluarkan lahar,
0: but on Monday, Tuesday, Wednesday, Thursday occurred overflow smoke and lava. There was no eruption. There were only thunder and fiber. If we start water burn, it happened on Monday until Thursday. Around 18:30 after Maghrib, there was great eruption. It was Thursday evening. Disaster of Mount Galunggung eruption caused disadvantage. Around 1 billion rupiah and stopped farmers' activities for 5 years.
1: Tapi setelah 5 tahun, tahun 87 seolah-olah Galunggung bangkit dan berdampak.
0: But after 5 years in 1987, as if Galunggung awake and positive impact on agriculture, also has positive impact on local people's economy at Galunggung region. It could be felt which was provisionally collapsed. There was no life, especially for economy. After 5 years, rose up. People under Mount Galunggung slowly feel the benefits after the mountain erupted.

0: In 1987, farmers began to reopen their agricultural land. It did not take long time when they realized that their land was more fertile after the eruption. Atang Supriyatna admitted it.
1: Kalau tanah mah dari dulu juga malah makin bagus kalau sekarang tanahnya itu. Kalau dulu kan rata-rata per hektar di
0: our agriculture lands is more fertile. In the past, 1 hectare land only produced around 4 tons. Sometimes 4.5 tons. Today, it is better. Here, the land calculates per plot. So, 100 rice field plots can produce 8 quintals, minimal 7 quintals. If it is calculated, 1 hectare is 700 plots. 7 times 7 equal 49. There is an increase. In the past, it was only 4 tons. Now it's becoming 49 tons. The structure of the land has been good. Its pH increases. The change of the land structure was explained by Enang Ruspandi, head of Agricultural Counseling Office of Cisayong District, Tasikmalaya Regency. Enang, who works at field in his daily life and give counseling to the farmers, said that Galunggung Das has many elements which are needed by land to increase productivity, either agriculture or vegetable.
2: Sampai dengan sekarang itu terjadinya fenomena alam, kalau kita gali lihat daripada kandungan daripada debu galung itu kan ada kandungan yang disebut debu vulkanologi atau unsur-unsur hara yang sangat dibutuhkan.
0: Until now, natural phenomenon happens. If we dig the content of Galunggung dust, there is vulkanologi dust or hara elements which are very needed. Micro element is needed by plant. One of them is manganese, V or iron, magnesium, sulfur that supports may develop the plant growth because those micro elements are very needed by plant, even though in small quantity. In this regard, there is impact on the plants. Before Mount Galunggung erupted, I interviewed the farmers that 1 hectare land only produced 5.9 and increased to be 6.3 by applying technology. Galunggung Das does increase not only the quantity for the agriculture product, but also the quality of the product. Even Galunggung rice is well known until abroad.
2: Sebelum ada Galunggung itu produksinya biasa-biasa aja, tetapi setelah ada Galunggung itu meningkat kualitas beras pun juga membaik. Beras Galunggung yang diproduksi beras dari air Galunggung itu
0: before Galunggung erupted, its product was normal.
2: Ya, sehingga mempunyai harga yang cukup memuaskan.
0: The product increased.
2: Berasnya itu
0: rice quality is also better.
2: Percaya itu merek
0: Galunggung rice beras which is Cianjur produced from Galunggung water
2: mana is premium. Ada sebagian one, beras dari sini.
0: So
2: dari
0: that price of the rice
2: cuma
0: is quite
2: orang
0: satisfying. If you do not believe the brand mart of Cianjur rice at supermarket, most of the product is from here, Cisayong. It is good quality of the rice. The soaking rice here from 1 quintal reaches 50 until 60 kilograms. Generally, soaking rice can produce much. If used, fertilizer is suitable and balanced. Quality of the rice of Cisayong Regency received international certification from Institute Marketology Organization or IMO. Organic Food Certification Council is from Swiss and has given certificate to more than 300 farmer groups throughout the world that produce a number of organic plants.
2: Nah, ada yang kami produksi khususnya dari Cisayong, umumnya karena digabung satu kabupaten.
0: Itu we produce organic rice especially from Cisayong, generally from 31 regencies. We have exported tons of tons of organic rice and even hundreds of tons. Its name is Gapokan Simpatik, which has been exported to Germany, the United States of America and Swiss.
2: There are three types of rice which are exported.
0: There are red rice, black rice, white rice. Those types of rice are organic. Why can the rice be exported? Because the rice has been certified by IMO. IMO is an international certification agency, so the rice can be sold abroad. Without certification label, the rice cannot be exported.

0: Alhamdulillah dengan adanya letusan Galunggung itu fenomena alam.
1: Alhamdulillah, because of the eruption of Mount Galunggung, Cisayong villagers enjoy positive impact. The increase of the product is around 5 until 7%. The blessing is felt by the farmers, as told by Atang Supriyatna.
2: Kan dulu mau akan ada yang kelaparan kan, di kita di sini mah nggak ada. Neng mau makan di bapak silahkan.
1: It is better now. In the past there were people who starved. In the past harvest season was only twice a year. In here harvest is three times a year. Take for example, 100 plots can produce 1 ton. If 3 times a year, it means 3 tons. In the past, it was only 2 tons. Twice, isn't it? Alhamdulillah, it was enough for residents to eat twice or 3 times. Blessing, Alhamdulillah, Alhamdulillah.
3: Nah itulah riwayat Galunggung, tapi alhamdulillah setelah kejadian sekarang.
1: That was history of Galunggung, but alhamdulillah after the event, even residents surrounding Galunggung can feel the agriculture products from their own natural resources sendiri, and bring about more benefit bagus, and the economic standard for residents is better. What was delivered by Saifullah, head of Sukajadi Village, reminds us that in life, human beings often face various kinds of unexpected events.

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1: Hi VOI listener, today's edition of Music Corner presents a regional pop song from Bengkulu province entitled Pais Fish. The song tells about Pais Fish or Pendap Bengkulu, namely Bengkulu specialty fish sauce. The lyrics also tell of pais wrapped with taro leaves. Pais fish is deliciously eaten with warm white rice cooked and chili sauce. It is tasteful, so it makes people want to eat by eating it. Well, listener, here is the song Ikan Pais by Jarvis. Enjoy!

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0: Hello and welcome to the news on Voice of Indonesia. These are the headlines. Indonesia is set to have 1,485 national cultural heritage sites. New Bank Indonesia governor cites stability and policy mix as key focus. I'm Karen. This is the news in detail. The Indonesian government continues to strengthen cultural heritage preservation efforts by recommending over 740 objects for designation as national cultural heritage sites over the past 4 months, specifically from May to August 2026. Minister of Culture Fadli Zon stated in Jakarta on Wednesday that these hundreds of objects would subsequently undergo a formal designation hearing. If all are officially designated, the number of national cultural heritage sites in Indonesia will reach 1,485. According to Fadli, this achievement represents a highly positive development in the government's efforts to protect Indonesia's diverse historical and cultural heritage.
1: So we can announce that once the designations are finalized, the number of national cultural heritage objects will reach 1,485. This is an extraordinary achievement.
0: Throughout 2026, the Ministry of Culture has set a target to designate 1,750 objects as cultural heritage sites. As of August, more than 1,100 objects had been registered to undergo the assessment and designation process. The objects processed between May and August are quite diverse, ranging from buildings, historical sites, and museum collections to items repatriated from abroad. Among the objects recommended for national cultural heritage status are the Merdeka Palace in Jakarta and the Ampera Bridge in Palembang. Additionally, the government is processing 352 historical artifacts that were seized by the Dutch from the Badung Kingdom in Bali during the 1906 Butan Badung event and have since been returned to Indonesia. Indonesian Vice Minister of Foreign Affairs Anies Mata reaffirmed the importance of the non-aligned movement in addressing global geopolitical challenges. He conveyed this during the meeting commemorating the 65th anniversary of the first NAM summit held in Belgrade, Serbia, from August 30th to September 1st, 2026. In an official statement received in Jakarta on Wednesday, Anies outlined three key points for the non-aligned movement to consider. First, he emphasized the need to uphold the spirit of solidarity and brotherhood while continuing to champion independence. NAM needs to build strategic autonomy, particularly in vital sectors such as food technology and energy. Third, Anies asserted that the non-aligned movement must play a role in realizing a future founded on justice, independence, and cooperation among nations. Bank Indonesia Governor Destri Damayanti stated that Bank Indonesia will remain focused on maintaining economic stability amidst the challenges of global uncertainty. Following her inauguration as Bank Indonesia governor for the 2026-2031 term by the Chief Justice of the Supreme Court of Indonesia on Wednesday in Jakarta, Destri emphasized that this approach is crucial for navigating a global economic landscape fraught with uncertainty. In addition to maintaining stability, Destri noted that Bank Indonesia would also maximize its policy mix.
2: Jadi kan memang kita menghadapi situasi higher for longer.
3: We are indeed facing a higher for longer situation, meaning global uncertainty remains very high. This inevitably impacts us. So our initial stance is to remain focused on stability. However, we must not forget that Bank Indonesia has a wide range of policies. We have three primary policy areas: monetary, macroprudential, and payment systems. Then there are other policies related to MSMEs, the Sharia economy and finance, and of course, financial market deepening. We will certainly be active across these policy areas.
0: Destri also stated that these measures would be implemented through collaborative principles involving all stakeholders to support the national economy. She added that under this new leadership, Bank Indonesia is committed to fostering a conducive economic climate to achieve sustainable economic growth. The government aims to place 500,000 Indonesian migrant workers abroad in stages between 2026 and 2029 through the SMK Go Global program. This target encompasses graduates of vocational high schools, or SMK, and general high schools, SMA, as well as the general public, all of whom will receive training tailored to the needs of the international labor market. Vice Minister for the Protection of Indonesian Migrant Workers, Christina Aryani, stated in Jakarta on Wednesday that the SMK Go Global program is not limited to vocational high school graduates, and the general public may participate, with distinct placement quotas allocated for each group.
3: What is the target? Placing 500,000 Indonesian workers abroad in stages from 2026 to 2029. As for the breakdown, 300,000 will come from vocational or general high school graduates, while 200,000 will come from the general public, as I previously explained.
0: The SMK Go Global program was launched by the Ministry for the Protection of Indonesian Migrant Workers on August 26th. Since registration opened for the first and second waves of Batch 1, more than 14,000 people have signed up. The Indonesian government is targeting an increase in national capture fisheries production of up to 2.3 million tons per year through a fishing vessel modernization program. To achieve the target, the government will gradually build 4,582 modern fishing vessels from 2026 to 2029. The program is also expected to increase fishermen's income and strengthen Indonesia's marine and fisheries sector. Head of the Government Communication Agency, or Bakom RI, Muhammad Kadari, in Jakarta on Wednesday said that the modernization of the fishing fleet is part of the government's efforts to increase fishermen's productivity as well as state revenue.
4: Through this program, the government is targeting an increase in captured fisheries production of up to 2.3 million tons per year and an increase in fishermen's income of 20.6 trillion rupiah per year.
0: In addition to boosting fish production and fishermen's income, the modern fishing vessel development program is also expected to create up to 89,000 jobs. According to Kadari, the workers will fill various positions ranging from vessel operators to administrative roles. The Ministry of Tourism held the Wonderful Indonesia Sales Mission in Taipei, Taiwan on Wednesday to strengthen Indonesia's penetration of the Taiwanese tourist market while connecting Indonesian tourism industry players with business partners in Taiwan. In an official statement, Deputy Minister for Marketing at the Ministry of Tourism, Nima De Ayu Martini, said the sales mission aims to expand Indonesia's tourism business network in Taiwan while increasing trust in and strengthening the reputation of Wonderful Indonesia amid competition with rival destinations. She also announced that Starlux Airlines will launch direct Taipei-Denpasar flights starting October 1st, with a frequency of 5 flights per week. According to Martini, the direct flight service is expected to create greater opportunities for Indonesia to increase its share of the Taiwanese tourist market. Listeners, that concludes today's news bulletin from The Voice of Indonesia.

0: The Land Above the Clouds is the nickname of Dieng Valley in central Java. This valley has a main tradition held annually that features cutting off dreadlocks on children as part of Dieng Culture Festival. They are not ordinary children. They had the dreadlocks after they mysteriously had high fever and their illness was not detected medically. The next day, the dreadlocks appears on their head and it can only be cut with a long sequence of ritual where the whole villagers has their own parts.
1: Ya, kalau yang minta kan gembelnya ya. 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
0: Our journey to Dieng village in Banjarnegara Regency, Central Java was an unforgettable experience. It took 12 hours from Jakarta until we reached in Dieng. But the scenic winding road with a green potatoes plantation and people residents along made it worth it. Cold wind welcomed our arrival upon Dieng village. We visited this village to witness a unique annual event. It was the ritual of cutting the dreadlocks of Dieng children, who are called Anak Bajang. But why does cutting dreadlock need a long ritual and involve the whole village?
1: Karena kalau anak gembel itu kan titipan dari Dewi Roro Runcie dari Samudro.
2: We believe the dreadlock was a gift from goddess Roro Runcie from Kidul Sea. She gave it to Kiai Agung Kaladete as his apprentice. After the dreadlock is cut, it will be put in a jar. The jar then will be put on river that flows to Kidul Sea. It is like we return the dreadlock to the goddess.
1: Cilarung, air yang mengalir ke Samudra Kidul dikembalikan yang menitipi supaya tidak gembel lagi.
0: For many years, Basumanto had carried out the dreadlock cutting ritual. The Anak Bajang are believed to be special children of Dieng, who bridge our reality and the unseen realm.
3: Karena filosofinya adalah anak gimbal merupakan titipan yang maha kuasa, di mana orang Dieng mempercayai bahwa yang maha kuasa selalu menitipkan apapun yang dia kehendaki itu.
2: The philosophy of dreadlock children is that they are a gift from God. The young people believes that God always entrusts anything he will through a medium. This medium bridges the seen and the unseen. So, the ritual is simply about respecting the unseen without worshipping them. We also believe our ancestor, Tumenggung Kolodete, also did the ritual. He cut his child's dreadlock and then let the dreadlock flows into the Southern Sea. It is because the past believed that the hair also belongs to the god. The Javanese must have goodwill and ethics. If something was entrusted to us through the medium, we should return it through the medium too. It is to avoid miscommunication and to appreciate the medium too.
3: Kan harus punya tata krama ketika mempercayai bahwa kita dipinjami barang melalui perantara, maka alangkah baiknya pengembaliannya juga melalui perantara sehingga tidak miskomunikasi ataupun akan lebih baik bahwa yang menjadi perantara juga kita hargai. 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
0: Ali Fauzi, born in Dieng, upholds the cultural value in this ritual. He managed to preserve his ancestors' heritage in a more modern way without removing the traditional element of the ritual itself. he initiated the Dieng Culture Festival, an event that could bring many tourists while keep allowing the long ritual process.
3: Ya, inilah budaya kita yang penuh dengan filosofi yang bagus sekali, di mana kegiatan rentetan, kegiatan ritual pencukuran rambut gimbal ini memang panjang sebetulnya. 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
2: This deeply philosophical ritual of cutting dreadlock is really long. It begins with visiting 20 sacred places. The elders and the community figures involved will visit the places deemed sacred for their impact towards life. It is like preserving the environment. For instance, we visit a sacred water spring. We survey the spring and appreciate the trees around it. In there, we could see how a good water spring can bring good effect to lives, including us human beings. 5 days before ritual, the elders did the prihatin during the visit. The night before the ritual, the dreadlock children will be gathered in a small banquet as a gratitude that the children had arrived at the place of an elder. In the morning, the children will be paraded on a carriage across the village, and the parade is followed by art performances. Meanwhile, the tourists can stay across the Dieng Kulon village area to Suharto Witlam or Dharmasala, because in there, the dreadlock children will undergo a purification ritual. During the previous visits, elders collected water for purification. This purification aims to strip away wickedness from the children. Then, after the purification, the children will be paraded again to Arjuna Temple. In the temple, they will cut the dreadlock of the children one by one. The first cut will be done by the elders, and after that, others can also cut the dreadlock under the guidance of the elders. After that, there will be another gratitude banquet called Ngalah Berkah. Visitors can join the event. Since we prepared a banquet for all people to eat together, as a gratitude to the god for the dreadlock cutting ritual had been done. But the last ritual will be the flowing the dreadlocks.
3: Anak-anak gimbal. Ini salah satu filosofi sebetulnya. 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Yang
0: Here is a crown for a human, especially woman. It may coincide with the fact that most Bajang children in Dieng are female. The Bajang children who have dreadlocks are mostly 2 to 12 years old. For instance, Alita from Wonosobo. Since 2 years old, she had asked the dreadlocks to be cut in Dieng village. She also asked two goats.
4: Ini si Alita sendiri yang minta dari
0: Alita herself wanted the dreadlocks cutting in the Yang since she was 2 years old. She also wished for two goats.
4: Minta kambing. Dua. Dipotong di mana di Dieng?
1: Permintaannya umpama telur puyuh satu.
2: Wishes are specific, such as one quail egg. The egg must be one and must be from quail. If not fulfilled, the dreadlock will return and condition will worsen.
1: Nanti malah parah tuh.
0: Like other traditions in Indonesia, this ritual has detailed preparation with full philosophical meaning. For instance, in the parade to Arjuna Temple where the dreadlocks will be cut, there was a cart full of Bajang children's wishes. There was also another cart with four colored tumbang. Tumbang is a cone-shaped rice dish with side dishes of vegetables and meat.
5: Jadi kalau tumpeng robjong itu bawa rambut gimbal itu kan seperti padi contohnya itu. Nah, jadi ada gembel padi, ada rambut gimbal.
2: So, tumpeng robjong means that the dreadlock is like rice. There's dreadlock that is like rice. Another is like sheep wool. Meanwhile, various colors also have meanings. Green means fertility for agricultural trade. White means purity, that we live our life honestly without doing bad things. Those are the main symbols.
5: Bahwa kita hidup di dunia ini kan harus menjalankan yang apa adanya, jalan yang lurus, tidak usah nikang-nikung kayak gitu. Jadi itu termasuk simbol yang paling utama. Kalau
6: itu simbol paling
5: itu yang berwarna putih gitu.
0: Another detail about dreadlocks cutting ritual is that it always held during dry season, where the temperatures in Dieng Hill fell to 4 degrees Celsius. The meeting between hot and cold mountain air created mist across the hill since dawn. But then, when the ritual begin, the mist will be replaced by warm sunlight, and the ritual begin. Preserving tradition when advanced technology is invading millennial generation is not easy. However, the awareness of Dieng people on the value of their tradition proves that tradition can coexist with modernization.

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Voice of Indonesia is broadcast by shortwave 3325 kHz and 4755 kHz, and via streaming on voanews.id and RRI Digital on mobile application. We present various programs for you: Diplomatic Forum, The Session, Indonesian Wonder, Miscellany, Let's Speak Bahasa Indonesia, Indonesian Pop and Regional Songs, International Musical Entertainment, as well as news and information about Indonesia and abroad. Voice of Indonesia, from Indonesia to the world.

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2: Jambi has a very beautiful natural tourism potential, both nature and culture. Many tourist destinations in Jambi can be explored.Ranging from mountains, lakes, waterfalls, hot springs, caves, geopark, or various modern tours that are now being developed. One of them is Lake Biru Jangkat in Tanjung Alam Village, Jangkat District, Merangin Regency, Jambi. This lake is located at an altitude of 2,033 meters above sea level, still included in the other production source area.Which is directly adjacent to the Kerinci Seblat National Park. Tourists who come here will be treated to a unique natural beauty. The water is blue and clear. You can see down the bottom of the lake. The air is also cool because this lake is hidden among the lush trees around it.There is also a fallen tree that stretches between Lake Biru Jangkat. The tree is used as a bridge to the cottage that has been built by local residents to rest. The existence of the fallen tree is actually an interesting spot to take an Instagrammable photo. According to local residents, this lake was discovered accidentally by residents of Tanjung Alam Village who were hunting birds around the customary forest. Previously, local residents called it Green Lake.But Merangin region Al Haris changed it to Lake Biru when he visited the location in 2016.

If you want to go to Lake Biru from the city of Jambi, you can use two-wheeled or four-wheeled vehicle to the Marangin Regency. From the city center of Marangin Regency, Bangko, you have to travel to Tanjung Alam Village, Sungai Tenang District. The location of the lake is in the vicinity of Mount Masurai, so you will have to travel again on foot for approximately 1 to 2 hours. In addition to preparing a healthy physique, you are also advised to bring enough supplies. It's more fun to visit this lake with friends, so the trip will be more enjoyable. From Tanjung Alam Village, the journey to Telaga Biru can be reached on foot for approximately 7 hours and 3 hours by motorized vehicle.

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1: Dear listeners, welcome back to Mari Berbahasa Indonesia, or Let's Speak Bahasa Indonesia, a segment which introduces you to Indonesian vocabulary and guides you to speak an Indonesian language. Let's Speak Bahasa Indonesia is a collaboration between Voice of Indonesia, the Overseas Service of Radio Republik Indonesia, and the Language Center and Development Agency at the Ministry of Education, Culture, Research and Technology of the Republic of Indonesia. Today's topic is Di Desa Budaya Suku Dayak. Di Desa Budaya Suku Dayak, which means in the Dayak Cultural Village. Stay tuned. You will listen to a conversation entitled Wow. Wow, which means wow or ow. This conversation takes place between Chris, an Australian vlogger and a resident of Pampang Cultural Village, Samarinda City, in East Kalimantan. Chris expresses amazement when he sees a Dayak woman with long ears. Let's listen to their conversations.
2: Wow, banyak sekali anting ibu itu, sampai telinganya menjadi panjang.
3: Konon dalam masyarakat suku Dayak, wanita dengan telinga panjang itu cantik.
2: Apakah anak muda di sini masih melakukan tradisi itu?
1: After listening to the conversations, I will introduce you to some vocabulary related to today's material. I will pronounce it slowly. You can repeat it after me. Wow. Wow. Which means wow or ow. Banyak sekali. Banyak sekali. Which means that's a lot. Anting. Anting. Which means earrings. Ibu. Ibu. Which means mother or mom or woman or lady. Wow, banyak sekali anting ibu itu. Wow, banyak sekali anting ibu itu. Which means, wow, that lady put on a lot of earrings. Telinga. Telinga. Which means ear. Panjang. Panjang. Which means long. Konon. Konon. Which means it was said or supposedly. Masyarakat. Masyarakat. Which means community or people. Suku Dayak. Suku Dayak. Which means Dayak tribe. Wanita. Wanita. Which means woman. Cantik. Cantik. Which means beautiful. Anak muda. Anak muda. Which means young man or young woman. Tradisi. Tradisi. Which means tradition. In the conversations, you hear the statement, wow. Wow. Banyak sekali anting ibu itu. Wow. Banyak sekali anting ibu itu. Which means, wow, that lady put on a lot of earrings. In this sentence, there is an interjection, wow. Wow, which means wow or ow, which functions as an exclamation of admiration and amazement. The word wow, wow, which means wow or ow, is used by Chris to express his amazement at the number of earrings worn by a Dayak woman he met. Now, let's listen to other example of the use of interjection, wow, wow, which means wow or ow to express amazement. Wow, megah sekali Candi Borobudur itu. Wow, megah sekali Candi Borobudur itu. Which means wow, how magnificent the Borobudur temple is. Wow, besar sekali Sungai Mahakam ini. Wow, besar sekali Sungai Mahakam ini. Which means wow, how big the Mahakam River is. Now The Dayak tribe on the island of Borneo has a tradition known as Telingaan Aru. The tradition involves lengthening the ears by using earrings as weight. In Dayak belief, the woman's beauty is not judged by her face, but by the length of her ears. Before closing, let's speak Bahasa Indonesia today. For more clarity, let's listen to the example conversations once again.
2: Wow, banyak sekali anting ibu itu, sampai telinganya menjadi panjang.
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2: Apakah anak muda di sini masih melakukan tradisi itu?
1: Listeners, that was today's editions of Let's Speak Bahasa Indonesia with a conversation entitled Wow, which means wow or ow. Hopefully, today's topic is useful for those of you who want to know more about the Indonesian language. We meet again with more lessons. I'm Daniel. Thank you for your attention. Sampai jumpa. Bye-bye.
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1: Listener, in today's edition of Music Corner, I'm going to present a keroncong song entitled Rindu Malam or Longing for Night by Tania Dewi, accompanied by Orkes Keroncong Side of X. The song created by Sukamto was one song by singers Mus Mulyadi, Tuti Mariyati, and Rama Aibhama. The song describes the deep longing that a person experiences at night. When asleep, the longed-for figure is present in the dream, whispering sweet words that make the heart flutter and wake up from a deep sleep. Well, listener, here is Tania Dewi featuring Orkes Keroncong Side of X with Rindu Malam. Enjoy!

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And don't forget to follow our YouTube account at VOI Official or Instagram account at VOI_official. I'm Kyra. Thank you for listening and see you next week.

Indonesia is the most beautiful land in the universe. The land where we were born. The nation where we grew up. So many colors that live together in peace. With a million timeless treasures. With an abundance of natural wealth. Indonesia is not just wonderful. Indonesia

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0: Hello and welcome to the news on Voice of Indonesia. These are the headlines. Indonesia is set to have 1,485 national cultural heritage sites. Nubeng, Indonesia governor cites stability and policy mix as key focus. I'm Karen, this is the news in detail. The Indonesian government continues to strengthen cultural heritage preservation efforts by recommending over 740 objects for designation as national cultural heritage sites over the past 4 months, specifically from May to August 2026. Minister of Culture Fadli Zon stated in Jakarta on Wednesday that these hundreds of objects would subsequently undergo a formal designation hearing. If all are officially designated, the number of national cultural heritage sites in Indonesia will reach 1,485. According to Fadli, this achievement represents a highly positive development in the government's efforts to protect Indonesia's diverse historical and cultural heritage.
1: So we can announce that once the designations are finalized, the number of national cultural heritage objects will reach 1,485. This is an extraordinary achievement.
0: Throughout 2026, the Ministry of Culture has set a target to designate 1,750 objects as cultural heritage sites. As of August, more than 1,100 objects had been registered to undergo the assessment and designation process. The objects processed between May and August are quite diverse, ranging from buildings, historical sites, and museum collections to items repatriated from abroad. Among the objects recommended for national cultural heritage status are the Merdeka Palace in Jakarta and the Ampera Bridge in Palembang. Additionally, the government is processing 352 historical artifacts that were seized by the Dutch from the Badung Kingdom in Bali during the 1906 Butan Badung event and have since been returned to Indonesia. Indonesian Vice Minister of Foreign Affairs Anies Mata reaffirmed the importance of the non-aligned movement in addressing global geopolitical challenges. He conveyed this during the meeting commemorating the 65th anniversary of the first NAM summit held in Belgrade, Serbia, from August 30th to September 1st, 2026. In an official statement received in Jakarta on Wednesday, Anies outlined three key points for the non-aligned movement to consider. First, he emphasized the need to uphold the spirit of solidarity and brotherhood while continuing to champion independence. NAM needs to build strategic autonomy, particularly in vital sectors such as food technology and energy. Third, Anies asserted that the non-aligned movement must play a role in realizing a future founded on justice, independence, and cooperation among nations. Bank Indonesia Governor Destri Damayanti stated that Bank Indonesia will remain focused on maintaining economic stability amidst the challenges of global uncertainty. Following her inauguration as Bank Indonesia Governor for the 2026-2031 term by the Chief Justice of the Supreme Court of Indonesia on Wednesday in Jakarta, Destri emphasized that this approach is crucial for navigating a global economic landscape fraught with uncertainty. In addition to maintaining stability, Destri noted that Bank Indonesia would also maximize its policy mix.
2: Jadi kan memang kita menghadapi situasi higher for longer.
3: We are indeed facing a higher for longer situation, meaning global uncertainty remains very high. This inevitably impacts us. So our initial stance is to remain focused on stability. However, we must not forget that Bank Indonesia has a wide range of policies. We have three primary policy areas: monetary, macroprudential, and payment systems. Then there are other policies related to MSMEs, the Sharia economy and finance, and of course, financial market deepening. We will certainly be active across these policy areas.
0: Destri also stated that these measures would be implemented through collaborative principles involving all stakeholders to support the national economy. She added that under this new leadership, Bank Indonesia is committed to fostering a conducive economic climate to achieve sustainable economic growth. The government aims to place 500,000 Indonesian migrant workers abroad in stages between 2026 and 2029 through the SMK Go Global program. This target encompasses graduates of vocational high schools, or SMK, and general high schools, SMA, as well as the general public, all of whom will receive training tailored to the needs of the international labor market. Vice Minister for the Protection of Indonesian Migrant Workers, Christina Aryani, stated in Jakarta on Wednesday that the SMK Go Global program is not limited to vocational high school graduates, and the general public may participate, with distinct placement quotas allocated for each group.
3: What is the target? Placing 500,000 Indonesian workers abroad in stages from 2026 to 2029. As for the breakdown, 300,000 will come from vocational or general high school graduates, while 200,000 will come from the general public, as I previously explained.
0: The SMK Go Global program was launched by the Ministry for the Protection of Indonesian Migrant Workers on August 26th. Since registration opened for the first and second waves of Batch 1, more than 14,000 people have signed up. The Indonesian government is targeting an increase in national capture fisheries production of up to 2.3 million tons per year through a fishing vessel modernization program. To achieve the target, the government will gradually build 4,582 modern fishing vessels from 2026 to 2029. The program is also expected to increase fishermen's income and strengthen Indonesia's marine and fisheries sector. Head of the Government Communication Agency, or Bakom RI, Muhammad Kadari, in Jakarta, on Wednesday, said that the modernization of the fishing fleet is part of the government's efforts to increase fishermen's productivity as well as state revenue.
4: Through this program, the government is targeting an increase in capture fisheries production of up to 2.3 million tons per year and an increase in fishermen's income of 20.6 trillion rupiah per year.
0: In addition to boosting fish production and fishermen's income, the modern fishing vessel development program is also expected to create up to 89,000 jobs. According to Kadari, the workers will fill various positions ranging from vessel operators to administrative roles. The Minister of Tourism held the Wonderful Indonesia Sales Mission in Taipei, Taiwan, on Wednesday to strengthen Indonesia's penetration of the Taiwanese tourist market while connecting Indonesian tourism industry players with business partners in Taiwan. In an official statement, Deputy Minister for Marketing at the Ministry of Tourism, Nima De Ayu Martini, said the sales mission aims to expand Indonesia's tourism business network in Taiwan while increasing trust in and strengthening the reputation of Wonderful Indonesia amid competition with rival destinations. She also announced that Starlux Airlines will launch direct Taipei-Denpasar flights starting October 1st, with a frequency of 5 flights per week. According to Martini, the direct flight service is expected to create greater opportunities for Indonesia to increase its share of the Taiwanese tourist market. Listeners, that concludes today's news bulletin from The Voice of Indonesia.

0: The Land Above the Clouds is the nickname of Dieng Valley in central Java. This valley has a main tradition held annually that features cutting off dreadlocks on children as part of the Dieng Culture Festival. They are not ordinary children. They had the dreadlocks after they mysteriously had high fever, and their illness was not detected medically. The next day, the dreadlocks appears on their head, and it can only be cut with a long sequence of ritual, where the whole villagers has their own parts.
1: Ya, kalau yang minta kan gembelnya ya. 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
0: Our journey to Dieng village in Banjarnegara Regency, Central Java was an unforgettable experience. It took 12 hours from Jakarta until we reached in Dieng. But the scenic winding road with a green potatoes plantation and people residents along made it worth it. Cold wind welcomed our arrival upon Dieng village. We visited this village to witness a unique annual event. It was the ritual of cutting the dreadlocks of Dieng children who are called Anak Bajang. But why does cutting dreadlock need a long ritual and involve the whole village?
1: Karena kalau anak gembel itu kan titipan dari Dewi Roro Runcie dari Samudro.
2: We believe the dreadlock was a gift from goddess Roro Runcie from Kidul Sea. She gave it to Kiai Agung Kaladete as his apprentice. After the dreadlock is cut, it will be put in a jar. The jar then will be put on river that flows to Kidul Sea. It is like we return the dreadlock to the goddess.
1: Cilarung, air yang mengalir ke Samudra Kidul dikembalikan yang menitipi supaya tidak gembel lagi.
0: For many years, Basumanto had carried out the dreadlock cutting ritual. The Anak Bajang are believed to be special children of Dieng, who bridge our reality and the unseen reality.
3: Karena filosofinya adalah anak gimbal merupakan titipan yang maha kuasa, di mana orang Dieng mempercayai bahwa yang maha kuasa selalu menitipkan apapun yang dia kehendaki itu.
2: The philosophy of dreadlock children is that they are a gift from God. The young people believes that God always entrusts anything he will through a medium. This medium bridges the seen and the unseen. So, the ritual is simply about respecting the unseen without worshipping them. We also believe our ancestor, Tumenggung Kolodete, also did the ritual. He cut his child's dreadlock and then let the dreadlock flows into the Southern Sea. It is because the past believed that the hair also belongs to the god. The Javanese must have goodwill and ethics. If something was entrusted to us through the medium, we should return it through the medium too. It is to avoid miscommunication and to appreciate the medium too.
3: Harus punya tata krama ketika mempercayai bahwa kita dipinjami barang melalui perantara, maka alangkah baiknya pengembaliannya juga melalui perantara sehingga tidak miskomunikasi ataupun akan lebih baik bahwa yang menjadi perantara juga kita hargai. 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
0: Ali Fauzi, born in Dieng, upholds the cultural value in this ritual. He managed to preserve his ancestors' heritage in a more modern way without removing the traditional element of the ritual itself. he initiated the Dieng Culture Festival, an event that could bring many tourists while keep allowing the long ritual process.
3: Ya, inilah budaya kita yang penuh dengan filosofi yang bagus sekali, di mana kegiatan rentetan, kegiatan ritual pencukuran rambut gimbal ini memang panjang sebetulnya. 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Sekitar 5 hari.
2: This deeply philosophical ritual of cutting dreadlock is really long. It begins with visiting 20 sacred places. The elders and the community figures involved will visit the places deemed sacred for their impact towards life. It is like preserving the environment. For instance, we visit a sacred water spring. We survey the spring and appreciate the trees around it. In there, we could see how a good water spring can bring good effect to lives, including us human beings. 5 days before ritual, the elders did the prihatin during the visit. The night before the ritual, the dreadlock children will be gathered in a small banquet as a gratitude that the children had arrived at the place of an elder. In the morning, the children will be paraded on a carriage across the village, and the parade is followed by art performances. Meanwhile, the tourists can stay across the Dieng Kulon village area to Suharto Witlam or Dharmasala, because in there, the dreadlock children will undergo a purification ritual. During the previous visits, elders collected water for purification. This purification aims to strip away wickedness from the children. Then, after the purification, the children will be paraded again to Arjuna Temple. In the temple, they will cut the dreadlock of the children one by one. The first cut will be done by the elders, and after that, others can also cut the dreadlock under the guidance of the elders. After that, there will be another gratitude banquet called Ngalah Berkah. Visitors can join the event. Since we prepared a banquet for all people to eat together, as a gratitude to the god for the dreadlock cutting ritual had been done. But the last ritual will be the flowing the dreadlocks.
3: Anak-anak gimbal. Ini salah satu filosofi sebetulnya. 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
0: Here is a crown for human, especially women. It may coincide with the fact that most Bajang children in Dieng are female. The Bajang children who have dreadlocks are mostly 2 to 12 years old. For instance, Alita from Wonosobo. Since 2 years old, she had asked the dreadlocks to be cut in Dieng village. She also asked two goats.
4: Ini si Alita sendiri yang minta dari usia 2 tahun.
0: Alita herself wanted the dreadlocks cutting in the Yang since she was 2 years old. She also wished for 2 goats.
4: Minta kambing 2. Dipotong di mana di Dieng?
1: Permintaannya umpama telur puyuh 1.
2: Wishes are specific, such as 1 quail egg. The egg must be 1 and must be from quail. If not fulfilled, the dreadlock will return and condition will worsen.
0: Like other traditions in Indonesia, this ritual has detailed preparation with full philosophical meaning. For instance, in the parade to Arjuna Temple where the dreadlocks will be cut, there was a cart full of Bajang children's wishes. There was also another cart with 4-colored tumpang. Tumpang is a cone-shaped rice dish with side dishes of vegetables and meat.
5: Jadi kalau tumpang robjong itu bawa rambut gimbal itu kan seperti padi contohnya itu. Nah, jadi ada gembel padi, ada rambut gimbal.
2: So, tumpang rojong means that the dreadlock is like rice. There's dreadlock that is like rice. Another is like sheep wool. Meanwhile, various colors also have meanings. Green means fertility for agricultural trade. White means purity, that we live our life honestly without doing bad things. Those are the main symbols.
5: Bahwa kita hidup di dunia ini kan harus menjalankan yang apa adanya. Jalan yang lurus, tidak usah nikang-nikung, kayak gitu. Jadi itu termasuk simbol yang paling utama. Kalau
6: itu simbol paling
5: itu yang berwarna putih gitu.
0: Another detail about dreadlocks cutting ritual is that it always held during dry season, where the temperatures in Dieng Hill fell to 4 degrees Celsius. The meeting between hot and cold mountain air created mist across the hill since dawn. But then, when the ritual begin, the mist will be replaced by warm sunlight, and the ritual begin. Preserving tradition when advanced technology is invading millennial generation is not easy. However, the awareness of Dieng people on the value of their tradition proves that tradition can coexist with modernization.

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2: Jambi has a very beautiful natural tourism potential, both nature and culture. Many tourist destinations in Jambi can be explored, ranging from mountains, lakes, waterfalls, hot springs, caves, geopark, or various modern tours that are now being developed. One of them is Lake Biru Jangkat in Tanjung Alam Village, Jangkat District, Merangin Regency, Jambi. This lake is located at an altitude of 2,033 meters above sea level. Still included in the other production source area, which is directly adjacent to the Kerinci Seblat National Park. Tourists who come here will be treated to a unique natural beauty. The water is blue and clear. You can see down the bottom of the lake. The air is also cool, because this lake is hidden among the lush trees around it. There is also a fallen tree that stretches between Lake Biru Jangkat. The tree is used as a bridge to the cottage that has been built by local residents to rest. The existence of the fallen tree is actually an interesting spot to take an Instagrammable photo. According to local residents, this lake was discovered accidentally by residents of Tanjung Alam Village who were hunting birds around the customary forest. Previously, local residents called it Green Lake, but Merangin region Al Haris changed it to Lake Biru when he visited the location in 2016.

If you want to go to Lake Biru from the city of Jambi, you can use two-wheeled or four-wheeled vehicle to the Merangin Regency. From the city center of Merangin Regency, Bangko, you have to travel to Tanjung Alam Village, Sungai Tenang District. The location of the lake is in the vicinity of Mount Masurai, so you will have to travel again on foot for approximately 1 to 2 hours. In addition to preparing a healthy physique, you are also advised to bring enough supplies. It's more fun to visit this lake with friends, so the trip will be more enjoyable. From Tanjung Alam Village, the journey to Telaga Biru can be reached on foot for approximately 7 hours and 3 hours by motorized vehicle.

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1: Dear listeners, welcome back to Mari Berbahasa Indonesia, or Let's Speak Bahasa Indonesia, a segment which introduces you to Indonesian vocabulary and guides you to speak an Indonesian language. Let's Speak Bahasa Indonesia is a collaboration between Voice of Indonesia, the Overseas Service of Radio Republik Indonesia, and the Language Center and Development Agency at the Ministry of Education, Culture, Research and Technology of the Republic of Indonesia. Today's topic is Di Desa Budaya Suku Dayak. Di Desa Budaya Suku Dayak, which means in the Dayak Cultural Village. Stay tuned. You will listen to a conversation entitled Wow. Wow, which means wow or ow. This conversation takes place between Chris, an Australian vlogger and a resident of Pampang Cultural Village, Samarinda City, in East Kalimantan. Chris expresses amazement when he sees a Dayak woman with long ears. Let's listen to their conversations.
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2: Apakah anak muda di sini masih melakukan tradisi itu?
1: After listening to the conversations, I will introduce you to some vocabulary related to today's material. I will pronounce it slowly. You can repeat it after me. Wow. Wow. Which means wow or ow. Banyak sekali. Banyak sekali. Which means that's a lot. Anting. Anting. Which means earrings. Ibu. Ibu. Which means mother or mom or woman or lady. Wow, banyak sekali anting ibu itu. Wow, banyak sekali anting ibu itu. Which means, wow, that lady put on a lot of earrings. Telinga. Telinga. Which means ear. Panjang. Panjang. Which means long. Konon. Konon. Which means it was said or supposedly. Masyarakat. Masyarakat. Which means community or people. Suku Dayak. Suku Dayak. Which means Dayak tribe. Wanita. Wanita. Which means woman. Cantik. Cantik. Which means beautiful. Anak muda. Anak muda. Which means young man or young woman. Tradisi. Tradisi. Which means tradition. In the conversations, you hear this statement, wow, wow, banyak sekali anting ibu itu, wow, banyak sekali anting ibu itu, which means wow, that lady put on a lot of earrings. In this sentence, there is an interjection, wow, wow, which means wow or ow, which functions as an exclamation of admiration and amazement. The word wow, wow, which means wow or ow, is used by Chris to express his amazement at the number of earrings worn by a Dayak woman he met. Now, let's listen to other example of the use of interjection wow, wow, which means wow or ow to express amazement. Wow, megah sekali Candi Borobudur itu. Wow, megah sekali Candi Borobudur itu. Which means, wow, how magnificent the Borobudur Temple is. Wow, besar sekali Sungai Mahakam ini. Wow, besar sekali Sungai Mahakam ini. Which means, wow, how big the Mahakam River is. The Dayak tribe on the island of Borneo has a tradition known as Telingaan Aru. The tradition involves lengthening the ears by using earrings as weight. In Dayak belief, a woman's beauty is not judged by her face, but by the length of her ears. Before closing, let's speak Bahasa Indonesia today. For more clarity, let's listen to the example conversations once again.
2: Wow, banyak sekali anting ibu itu, sampai telinganya menjadi panjang.
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2: Apakah anak muda di sini masih melakukan tradisi itu?
1: Listeners, that was today's editions of Let's Speak Bahasa Indonesia with a conversation entitled Wow, Wow, which means wow or ow. Hopefully, today's topic is useful for those of you who want to know more about the Indonesian language. We meet again with more lessons. I'm Daniel. Thank you for your attention. Sampai jumpa. Bye-bye.
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1: Listener, in today's edition of Music Corner, I'm going to present a keroncong song entitled Rindu Malam or Longing for Night by Tania Dewi, accompanied by Orkes Keroncong Side of X. The song created by Sukamto was one song by singers Mus Mulyadi, Tuti Mariyati, and Rama Aib Hama. The song describes the deep longing that a person experiences at night. When asleep, the longed-for figure is present in the dream, whispering sweet words that make the heart flutter and wake up from a deep sleep. Well, listener, here is Tania Dewi featuring Orkes Keroncong Side of X with Rindu Malam. Enjoy!

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And don't forget to follow our YouTube account at VOI Official or Instagram account at VOI_official. I'm Kyra. Thank you for listening and see you next week.

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0: Hello and welcome to the news on Voice of Indonesia. These are the headlines. Indonesia is set to have 1,485 national cultural heritage sites. New Bank Indonesia governor cites stability and policy mix as key focus. I'm Karen. This is the news in detail. The Indonesian government continues to strengthen cultural heritage preservation efforts by recommending over 740 objects for designation as national cultural heritage sites over the past 4 months, specifically from May to August 2026. Minister of Culture Fadli Zon stated in Jakarta on Wednesday that these hundreds of objects would subsequently undergo a formal designation hearing. If all are officially designated, the number of national cultural heritage sites in Indonesia will reach 1,485. According to Fadli, this achievement represents a highly positive development in the government's efforts to protect Indonesia's diverse historical and cultural heritage.
1: So we can announce that once the designations are finalized, the number of national cultural heritage objects will reach 1,485. This is an extraordinary achievement.
0: Throughout 2026, the Ministry of Culture has set a target to designate 1,750 objects as cultural heritage sites. As of August, more than 1,100 objects had been registered to undergo the assessment and designation process. The objects processed between May and August are quite diverse, ranging from buildings, historical sites, and museum collections to items repatriated from abroad. Among the objects recommended for national cultural heritage status are the Merdeka Palace in Jakarta and the Ampera Bridge in Palembang. Additionally, the government is processing 352 historical artifacts that were seized by the Dutch from the Badung Kingdom in Bali during the 1906 Butan Badung event and have since been returned to Indonesia. Indonesian Vice Minister of Foreign Affairs Anies Mata reaffirmed the importance of the non-aligned movement in addressing global geopolitical challenges. He conveyed this during the meeting commemorating the 65th anniversary of

0: the first NAM summit held in Belgrade, Serbia, from August 30th to September 1st, 2026. In an official statement received in Jakarta on Wednesday, Anis outlined three key points for the non-aligned movement to consider. First, he emphasized the need to uphold the spirit of solidarity and brotherhood while continuing to champion independence. NAM needs to build strategic autonomy, particularly in vital sectors such as food, technology, and energy. Third, Anis asserted that the non-aligned movement must play a role in realizing a future founded on justice, independence, and cooperation among nations. Bank Indonesia Governor Destri Damayanti stated that Bank Indonesia will remain focused on maintaining economic stability amidst the challenges of global uncertainty. Following her inauguration as Bank Indonesia Governor for the 2026-2031 term by the Chief Justice of the Supreme Court of Indonesia on Wednesday in Jakarta, Destri emphasized that this approach is crucial for navigating a global economic landscape fraught with uncertainty. In addition to maintaining stability, Destri noted that Bank Indonesia would also maximize its policy mix.
1: Jadi kan memang kita menghadapi situasi higher for longer.
2: We are indeed facing a higher for longer situation, meaning global uncertainty remains very high. This inevitably impacts us. So our initial stance is to remain focused on stability. However, we must not forget that Bank Indonesia has a wide range of policies. We have three primary policy areas: monetary, macroprudential, and payment systems. Then there are other policies related to MSMEs, the Sharia economy and finance, and of course, financial market deepening. We will certainly be active across these policy areas.
0: Destri also stated that these measures would be implemented through collaborative principles involving all stakeholders to support the national economy. She added that under this new leadership, Bank Indonesia is committed to fostering a conducive economic climate to achieve sustainable economic growth. The government aims to place 500,000 Indonesian migrant workers abroad in stages between 2026 and 2029 through the SMK Go Global program. This target encompasses graduates of vocational high schools, or SMK, and general high schools, SMA, as well as the general public, all of whom will receive training tailored to the needs of the international labor market. Vice Minister for the Protection of Indonesian Migrant Workers, Christina Aryani, stated in Jakarta on Wednesday that the SMK Go Global program is not limited to vocational high school graduates and the general public may participate, with distinct placement quotas allocated for each group.
3: What is the target? Placing 500,000 Indonesian workers abroad in stages from 2026 to 2029. As for the breakdown, 300,000 will come from vocational or general high school graduates, while 200,000 will come from the general public, as I previously explained.
0: The SMK Go Global program was launched by the Ministry for the Protection of Indonesian Migrant Workers on August 26th. Since registration opened for the first and second waves of Batch 1, more than 14,000 people have signed up. The Indonesian government is targeting an increase in national capture fisheries production of up to 2.3 million tons per year through a fishing vessel modernization program. To achieve the target, the government will gradually build 4,582 modern fishing vessels from 2026 to 2029. The program is also expected to increase fishermen's income and strengthen Indonesia's marine and fisheries sector. Head of the Government Communication Agency, or Bakom RI, Muhammad Kadari, in Jakarta on Wednesday said that the modernization of the fishing fleet is part of the government's efforts to increase fishermen's productivity as well as state revenue.
4: Melalui program ini, pemerintah...
5: Through this program, the government is targeting an increase in capture fisheries production of up to 2.3 million tons per year and an increase in fishermen's income of 20.6 trillion rupiah per year.
0: In addition to boosting fish production and fishermen's income, the modern fishing vessel development program is also expected to create up to 89,000 jobs. According to Kadari, the workers will fill various positions ranging from vessel operators to administrative roles. The Ministry of Tourism held the Wonderful Indonesia Sales Mission in Taipei, Taiwan on Wednesday to strengthen Indonesia's penetration of the Taiwanese tourist market while connecting Indonesian tourism industry players with business partners in Taiwan. In an official statement, Deputy Minister for Marketing at the Ministry of Tourism, Nima De Ayu Martini, said the sales mission aims to expand Indonesia's tourism business network in Taiwan while increasing trust in and strengthening the reputation of Wonderful Indonesia amid competition with rival destinations. She also announced that Starlux Airlines will launch direct Taipei-Denpasar flights starting October 1st, with a frequency of 5 flights per week. According to Martini, the direct flight service is expected to create greater opportunities for Indonesia to increase its share of the Taiwanese tourist market. Listeners, that concludes today's news bulletin from The Voice of Indonesia.

0: The Land Above the Clouds is the nickname of Dieng Valley in central Java. This valley has a main tradition held annually that features cutting off dreadlocks on children as part of the Dieng Culture Festival. They are not ordinary children. They had the dreadlocks after they mysteriously had high fever, and their illness was not detected medically. The next day, the dreadlocks appears on their head, and it can only be cut with a long sequence of ritual, where the whole villagers has their own parts.
1: Ya, kalau yang minta kan gembelnya ya. 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
0: Our journey to Dieng Village in Banjarnegara Regency, Central Java, was an unforgettable experience. It took 12 hours from Jakarta until we reached in Dieng. With a scenic winding road with a green potatoes plantation and people residents along, made it worth it. Cold wind welcomed our arrival upon Dieng Village. We visited this village to witness a unique annual event. It was the ritual of cutting the dreadlocks of Dieng children who are called Anak Bajang. But why does cutting dreadlock need a long ritual and involve the whole village?
1: Karena kalau anak gembel itu kan titipan dari Dewi Roro Runcie dari Samudro.
2: We believe the dreadlock was a gift from goddess Roro Runcie from Kidul Sea. She gave it to Kiai Agung Kaladete as his apprentice. After the dreadlock is cut, it will be put in a jar. The jar then will be put on river that flows to Kidul Sea. It is like we return the dreadlock to the goddess.
1: Cilarung, air yang mengalir ke Samudra Kidul dikembalikan lah, dikembalikan yang menitipi supaya tidak gembel lagi.
0: For many years, Basumanto had carried out the dreadlock cutting ritual. The Anak Bajang are believed to be special children of Dieng, who bridge our reality and the unseen realm.
3: Karena filosofinya adalah anak gimbal merupakan titipan yang maha kuasa, di mana orang Dieng mempercayai bahwa yang maha kuasa selalu menitipkan apapun yang dia kehendaki itu.
2: The philosophy of dreadlock children is that they are a gift from God. The young people believes that God always entrusts anything he will through a medium. This medium bridges the seen and the unseen. So, the ritual is simply about respecting the unseen without worshipping them. We also believe our ancestor, Tumenggung Kolodete, also did the ritual. He cut his child's dreadlock and then let the dreadlock flows into the Southern Sea. It is because the past believed that the hair also belongs to the god. The Javanese must have goodwill and ethics. If something was entrusted to us through the medium, we should return it through the medium too. It is to avoid miscommunication and to appreciate the medium too.
3: Harus punya tata krama ketika mempercayai bahwa kita dipinjami barang melalui perantara, maka alangkah baiknya pengembaliannya juga melalui perantara sehingga tidak miskomunikasi ataupun akan lebih baik bahwa yang menjadi perantara juga kita hargai. 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
0: Ali Fauzi, born in Dieng, upholds the cultural value in this ritual. He managed to preserve his ancestors' heritage in a more modern way without removing the traditional element of the ritual itself. he initiated the Dieng Culture Festival, an event that could bring many tourists while keep allowing the long ritual process.
3: Ya, inilah budaya kita yang penuh dengan filosofi yang bagus sekali, di mana kegiatan rentetan, kegiatan ritual pencukuran rambut gimbal ini memang panjang sebetulnya. 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
2: This deeply philosophical ritual of cutting dreadlock is really long. It begins with visiting 20 sacred places. The elders and the community figures involved will visit the places deemed sacred for their impact towards life. It is like preserving the environment. For instance, we visit a sacred water spring. We survey the spring and appreciate the trees around it. In there, we could see how a good water spring can bring good effect to lives, including us human beings. 5 days before ritual, the elders did the prihatin during the visit. The night before the ritual, the dreadlock children will be gathered in a small banquet as a gratitude that the children had arrived at the place of an elder. In the morning, the children will be paraded on a carriage across the village, and the parade is followed by art performances. Meanwhile, the tourists can stay across the Dieng Kulon village area to Suharto Witlam or Dharmasala, because in there, the dreadlock children will undergo a purification ritual. During the previous visits, elders collected water for purification. This purification aims to strip away wickedness from the children. Then, after the purification, the children will be paraded again to Arjuna Temple. In the temple, they will cut the dreadlock of the children one by one. The first cut will be done by the elders, and after that, others can also cut the dreadlock under the guidance of the elders. After that, there will be another gratitude banquet called Pengalah Berkah. Visitors can join the event. Since we prepared a banquet for all people to eat together, as a gratitude to the god for the dreadlock cutting ritual had been done. But the last ritual will be the flowing the dreadlocks.
3: Anak-anak gimbal. Ini salah satu filosofi sebetulnya. 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
0: Hair is a crown for a human, especially woman. It may coincide with the fact that most Bajang children in Dieng are female. The Bajang children who have dreadlocks are mostly 2 to 12 years old. For instance, Alita from Wonosobo. Since 2 years old, she had asked the dreadlocks to be cut in Dieng village. She also asked two goats.
4: Ini si Alita sendiri yang minta dari usia 2 tahun.
0: Alita herself wanted the dreadlocks cutting in the Yang since she was 2 years old. She also wished for 2 goats.
4: Minta kambing 2. Dipotong di mana di Dieng?
1: Permintaannya umpama telur puyuh 1.
2: Wishes are specific, such as 1 quail egg. The egg must be 1 and must be from quail. If not fulfilled, the dreadlock will return and condition will worsen.
0: Like other traditions in Indonesia, this ritual has detailed preparation with full philosophical meaning. For instance, in the parade to Arjuna Temple where the dreadlocks will be cut, there was a cart full of Bajang children's wishes. There was also another cart with 4-colored tumpang. Tumpang is a cone-shaped rice dish with side dishes of vegetables and meat.
5: Jadi kalau apa tumpang robjong itu bawa rambut gimbal itu kan seperti padi contoh itu. Nah, jadi ada gembel padi, ada rambut gimbal.
2: So, tumpang rojong means that the dreadlock is like rice. There's dreadlock that is like rice. Another is like sheep wool. Meanwhile, various colors also have meanings. Green means fertility for agricultural trade. White means purity, that we live our life honestly without doing bad things. Those are the main symbols.
5: Bahwa kita hidup di dunia ini kan harus menjalankan yang apa adanya. Jalan yang lurus, tidak usah nikang-nikung, kayak gitu. Jadi itu termasuk simbol yang paling utama. Kalau
6: itu simbol paling
5: itu yang berwarna putih, gitu.
0: Another detail about dreadlocks cutting ritual is that it always held during dry season, where the temperatures in Dieng Hill fell to 4 degrees Celsius. The meeting between hot and cold mountain air created mist across the hill since dawn. But then, when the ritual begin, the mist will be replaced by warm sunlight, and the ritual begin. Preserving tradition when advanced technology is invading millennial generation is not easy. However, the awareness of Dieng people on the value of their tradition proves that tradition can coexist with modernization.

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2: Jambi has a very beautiful natural tourism potential, both nature and culture. Many tourist destinations in Jambi can be explored.Ranging from mountains, lakes, waterfalls, hot springs, caves, geopark, or various modern tours that are now being developed. One of them is Lake Biru Jangkat in Tanjung Alam Village, Jangkat District, Merangin Regency, Jambi. This lake is located at an altitude of 2,033 meters above sea level. Still included in the other production source area, which is directly adjacent.To the Kerinci Sebelat National Park. Tourists who come here will be treated to a unique natural beauty. The water is blue and clear. You can see down the bottom of the lake. The air is also cool because this lake is hidden among the lush trees around it.There is also a fallen tree that stretches between Lake Biru Jangkat.The tree is used as a bridge to the cottage that has been built by local residents to rest. The existence of the fallen tree is actually an interesting spot to take an Instagrammable photo. According to local residents, this lake was discovered accidentally by residents of Tanjung Alam Village who were hunting birds around the customary forest. Previously, local residents called it Green Lake, but Merangin region Al-Haris changed it to Lake Biru.When he visited the location in 2016.

if you want to go to Lake Biru from the city of Jambi, you can use two-wheeled or four-wheeled vehicle to the Merangin Regency. From the city center of Merangin Regency, Bangko, you have to travel to Tanjung Alam Village, Sungai Tenang District. The location of the lake is in the vicinity of Mount Masurai, so you will have to travel again on foot for approximately 1 to 2 hours. In addition to preparing a healthy physique, you are also advised to bring enough supplies. It's more fun to visit this lake with friends, so the trip will be more enjoyable. From Tanjung Alam Village, the journey to Telaga Biru can be reached on foot for approximately 7 hours and 3 hours by motorized vehicle.

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1: Dear listeners, welcome back to Mari Berbahasa Indonesia, or Let's Speak Bahasa Indonesia, a segment which introduces you to Indonesian vocabulary and guides you to speak an Indonesian language. Let's Speak Bahasa Indonesia is a collaboration between Voice of Indonesia, the Overseas Service of Radio Republik Indonesia, and the Language Center and Development Agency at the Ministry of Education, Culture, Research and Technology of the Republic of Indonesia. Today's topic is Di Desa Budaya Suku Dayak. Di Desa Budaya Suku Dayak, which means in the Dayak Cultural Village. Stay tuned. You will listen to a conversation entitled Wow. Wow, which means wow or ow. This conversation takes place between Chris, an Australian vlogger and a resident of Pampang Cultural Village, Samarinda City, in East Kalimantan. Chris expresses amazement when he sees a Dayak woman with long ears. Let's listen to their conversations.
2: Wow, banyak sekali anting ibu itu, sampai telinganya menjadi panjang.
3: Konon dalam masyarakat suku Dayak, wanita dengan telinga panjang itu cantik.
2: Apakah anak muda di sini masih melakukan tradisi itu?
1: After listening to the conversations, I will introduce you to some vocabulary related to today's material. I will pronounce it slowly. You can repeat it after me. Wow. Wow. Which means wow or ow. Banyak sekali. Banyak sekali. Which means that's a lot. Anting. Anting. Which means earrings. Ibu. Ibu. Which means mother or mom or woman or lady. Wow, banyak sekali anting ibu itu. Wow, banyak sekali anting ibu itu. Which means, wow, that lady put on a lot of earrings. Telinga. Telinga. Which means ear. Panjang. Panjang. Which means long. Konon. Konon. Which means it was said or supposedly. Masyarakat. Masyarakat. Which means community or people. Suku Dayak. Suku Dayak. Which means Dayak tribe. Wanita. Wanita. Which means woman. Cantik. Cantik. Which means beautiful. Anak muda. Anak muda. Which means young man or young woman. Tradisi. Tradisi. Which means tradition. In the conversations, you hear this statement, wow. Wow. Banyak sekali anting ibu itu. Wow. Banyak sekali anting ibu itu. Which means, wow, that lady put on a lot of earrings. In this sentence, there is an interjection, wow. Wow, which means wow or ow, which functions as an exclamation of admiration and amazement. The word wow, wow, which means wow or ow, is used by Chris to express his amazement at the number of earrings worn by a Dayak woman he met. Now, let's listen to other example of the use of interjection wow, wow, which means wow or ow to express amazement. Wow, megah sekali Candi Borobudur itu. Wow, megah sekali Candi Borobudur itu. Which means wow, how magnificent the Borobudur temple is. Wow, besar sekali Sungai Mahakam ini. Wow, besar sekali Sungai Mahakam ini. Which means wow, how big the Mahakam River is. The Dayak tribe on the island of Borneo has a tradition known as Telingaan Aru. The tradition involves lengthening the ears by using earrings as weight. In Dayak belief, a woman's beauty is not judged by her face, but by the length of her ears. Before closing, let's speak Bahasa Indonesia today. For more clarity, let's listen to the example conversations once again.
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1: Listeners, that was today's editions of Let's Speak Bahasa Indonesia with a conversation entitled Wow, Wow, which means wow or ow. Hopefully, today's topic is useful for those of you who want to know more about the Indonesian language. We meet again with more lessons. I'm Daniel. Thank you for your attention. Sampai jumpa. Bye-bye.
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1: Listener, in today's edition of Music Corner, I'm going to present a keroncong song entitled Rindu Malam or Longing for Night by Tania Dewi, accompanied by Orkes Keroncong Side of X. The song created by Sukamto was one song by singers Mus Mulyadi, Tuti Mariyati, and Rama Aibhama. The song describes the deep longing that a person experiences at night. When asleep, the longed-for figure is present in the dream, whispering sweet words that make the heart flutter and wake up from a deep sleep. Well, listener, here is Tania Dewi featuring Orkes Keroncong Side of X with Rindu Malam. Enjoy!

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And don't forget to follow our YouTube account at VOI Official or Instagram account at VOI_official. I'm Kyra. Thank you for listening and see you next week.

Indonesia is the most beautiful land in the universe. The land where we were born. The nation where we grew up. So many colors that live together in peace. With a million timeless treasures. With an abundance of natural wealth. Indonesia is not just wonderful. Indonesia is

And it was our first Voice of Indonesia from Indonesia to the world. And good morning, you are listening to the Voice of Indonesia in Jakarta. And you can listen to this on vonis.id and application RRI Digital. I'm Steve, and on this Friday, we'll have a lot of updates about Indonesia. So don't go anywhere, because we will start with the news.

Here's the news. First, the headlines. Indonesia sees strong EV industry chain potential. Saudi Arabia commits 1,000 scholarship places for Indonesians, and here is the news in detail. Industry Minister Agus Gumiwang Kartasasmita said Indonesia has the resources to build a complete domestic electric vehicle industry chain, from raw materials and batteries to manufacturing and recycling. Quoted from Antara, he said on Thursday, investments should extend beyond vehicle production. In the first half of 2026, battery electric vehicle sales reached 16.06% of the market, while hybrid vehicle sales reached 9.26%. Deputy Minister of Higher Education, Science and Technology Fauzan on Thursday said there are currently 95 active cooperation documents between Indonesian and Saudi Arabian universities, as quoted from Antara. Meanwhile, Saudi Arabia has committed to providing 1,000 scholarship quotas for Indonesia for 2026-2027 academic year. Saudi Arabia said it plans to identify around 3 to 5 Indonesian universities with potential to become partners in joint research programs. Listener, that was the news from the Voice of Indonesia. From Indonesia to the world.

0: Lung is vulnerable to a lot of diseases. However, many diseases are very preventable. Here is the explanation of PhD researcher at University of Groningen, the Netherlands, Dr. Oke Dimas Asmara.
1: First, I want to mention about lung infection, because infection is very, very common, especially the last couple of weeks. I think I saw news, there's a lot of people in Jakarta and Southeast Asia as well, contacted by flu, influenza, so it's a viral infection. But also we have pneumonia, which is a bacterial infection to your lungs. And the important thing, and we already fight for it for decades, for centuries, is tuberculosis infections. Because right now Indonesia is, I think, is number two in the world regarding the highest number of tuberculosis patients. So we have a lot of people with tuberculosis. So you need to keep your lungs from these diseases. Infections is the first one. And then we can go to cancer, of course, lung cancer. I mentioned lung cancer is the deadliest cancer, but it is also somewhat is the most preventable cancer among the others, because we know the main risk factor, which is smoking. So we should avoid smoking to avoid lung cancer eventually. So it's good to know this disease as well. Other than that, it is somewhat very not too often mentioned in Indonesia. It's called COPD, but it's very, very popular in the world. Even it's like number three in terms of mortality rates. So COPD is abbreviation for chronic obstructive pulmonary disease. In Indonesia, it's called PPOK, penyakit paru obstruktif kronik. So it is the destruction of your lungs because of smoking or inhaling substances hazards for over 10-20 years. So it will get really bad, and it can cost your life, to be honest. And yes, this disease is needed for you. But I think there's a couple of things that you also need to know, especially about the things that we can do to avoid that, especially the first one about infection, because we now have vaccination. So vaccination not only for kids, but also for adults, especially flu vaccination. Flu vaccination is very much beneficial. It can avoid us from getting flu over the time, and it can reduce the severity of the disease itself. So you can get once in a year. And for a vulnerable population like the elderly, you can also get pneumonia vaccination. It can keep you safe from a pneumonia infection. So yes, there's a lot of things that we can do. But first, if you have symptoms that persistent more than 2 or 3 weeks, or you, for example, you're coughing of blood or colored mucus, and you have a shortness of breath, or there's a sound on your breathing, please go see your doctor, because it needs to be checked further in details. Yeah.
0: For more detail about lung health, you can check our VOI talk on our YouTube channel, VOI Official.
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3: VOR listener, today's Music Corner presents a song from a popular Indonesian group band, Ungu. Ungu is a group band from Jakarta, which was formed on July 8, 1996. The band consists of Pasha on the vocals, Enda on the guitar, Onchi on the guitar, Maki on the bass, and Roman on the drums. On September 22, 2023, Ungu released the song Seperti Mati Lampu. The song wrote by Pasha was previously popularized by a dangdut singer, Nasar, in 2013. The song tells about a man's deep love for his girlfriend. It describes that life will be very beautiful when we are with the person we love. Seperti Mati Lampu or Like the Lights Off turned out to be one of the song lists from Ungu Studio Session entitled Waktu Yang Dinanti 3.0. The video has been released on the Ungu YouTube channel since September 7, 2023. The song was also included in the top 16 of YouTube Music Indonesia's trending list. Well, listener, here is the song by Ungu entitled Seperti Mati Lampu. Enjoy!

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Voice of Indonesia, from Indonesia to the world.

0: Indonesian children must manage their time to read a lot of books, articles, or information. Reading must also be a daily habit for people of Indonesia. Chandrika Keo Murationgo, as a young writer, has her own response on this.
1: Yeah, definitely. I think I have lots of messages for the government, but specifically in literacy, Indonesia is actually the 60th country in Asia that has the lowest literacy rate. And this 60th position is due to a lot of factors. And I think a huge factor is in schools, you're not really taught to read. You're taught to listen and just do what you're told. So I think when we incorporate more reading habits or dedicating a specific time for children to read, giving them more reading materials, teaching them as if it could be an escape, not just a chore, I think that could really set a good precedent for their habits in the future.
2: Voice of Indonesia, from Indonesia to the world.

0: That's the sound of Gending traditional music from wayang or shadow puppet performance at Museum Seno Budoyo, Yogyakarta. Basuki, dalang or puppet master, enthusiastically played wayang kulit or leather puppet accompanied by Gending music rhythm and the beautiful voice of Sinden or Javanese traditional singer. His love for wayang since he was a kid made him deepen puppet mastery and teach puppet mastery. Basuki explained that wayang began from India. Historically, wayang was used in Indonesia to spread Islam.
1: Menurut yang saya ketahui, ceritanya dari India. Cerita itu dibawa ke sini oleh orang-orang Hindu. Tapi dulu itu bentuknya bukan seperti ini, tapi
2: as I know, wayang is from India. The story was brought by Hindu people. But wayang wasn't like this. It had reliefs of Borobudur temple and Prambanan temple to develop Hindu and Buddha religions. I don't know in what century. Sultan Kalijaga was a culturalist because Japanese people were interested in wayang and the story. Because it's just in the form of temple reliefs, Sunan Kalijaga took it over to develop Islam by changing the form. He created wayang like now. West Java has wayang golek and wooden puppet, which has the same story as wayang pulwo or classical leather puppets for Hindu epics. There is the story of Ramayana and Mahabharata. Jogja also has wayang golek, but with different story, namely Mena. It also aims to develop Islam.
0: Wayang is not merely an aesthetic performance art. Wayang kulit performance, which uses devices different from other wayang performances, is rich in philosophic values symbolized in every aspect.
1: Jadi seni pedalangan itu mengandung banyak falsafah, terutama falsafah kehidupan. Yang saya ketahui.
2: So puppet mastery contains many philosophies. The main factor in life philosophies. What I know in puppet mastery, there are clear or wayang screen to describe the world. Red colors in the upper part symbolizes the sky, and the lower part symbolizes ground or earth. Light in puppet mastery is called blancong, describing the sun and the moon. Japanese people call it binabar. So knowledge is sought, not kept. So people can choose the good or the bad one. So it's all shown.
0: Besides, wayang also has certain symbols. Wayang stories adapt the story of Ramayana and Mahabharata, which is also rich in philosophic meanings.
1: Misalnya kalau cerita Ramayana ya ada Ravana itu yang berwatak jelek atau Angkara. Kalau dari pihak Rama itu yang berwatak baik dan jujur, antara lain begitu. Pendawa lima yang
2: for example, baik. The story of Ramayana in which Rahwana is bad and cruel, while Rama is nice and honest. Pandawa Lima is good, but whether it's right or no, we don't know. Nobody is perfect, but in general, people from Pandawa are good and honest, while those from Kurawa or Astina are bad, but not all of them. Therefore, Japanese people call it binabar knowledge. It's all shown. It depends on us which one we should follow.
1: Kita tinggal memilih mau ikut yang mana.

0: Unlike other traditional art, which are threatened to extinct, wayang kulit art is still able to survive. Wayang kulit is getting global and attractive.
1: Kesenian pedalangan dan kerawitan ini sebenarnya sudah mendunia sekarang ini. Lebih dari 100 negara itu punya
2: and karawitan classical Japanese music art are actually already popular worldwide. At present, more than 100 countries already have traditional gamelan orchestra, wayang, dalang, and sinden. There are sinden from Japan and the U.S. Young generation can learn it if they want to. I see lots of progress. Many students of SMKI now learned it. When I still thought karawitan major only had one class, now there are three classes.
0: Adaptive wayang art makes wayang kulit continue to exist and get far from extinction. According to Professor Bakdi Sumanto, an intellectual and culturalist, wayang is easily adaptable to the recent era and trend in communities. That's why wayang never dies.
3: Ya, wayang itu memang terus-menerus ada ya, artinya masih hidup dengan sangat bagus sekarang. Kalau kita melihat ke Solo, lebih dahsyat lagi.
2: Wayang kulit continues to exist and survive well. If we move to Solo, it's amazing. Jogja still has a strong scenario, not like Solo, which has changed into pop art. We have to know what people like now. For instance, war. So that puppet masters like Kimantap Sudarsono try to make puppet manipulating by playing wayang kulit like people play kung fu, long jokes, and addressing politics. In the era of the then Indonesian President Suharto, Golkar Party always won the election. Anom played in Senayan, Gatot Koco graduated. It means the graduation of Suharto. So, wayang and politics are closely tied, that wayang continues to exist and it's amazing.

0: kita berbasic dari seni tradisi yang ada di kita, yaitu lebih ke wayang kulit sebetulnya ya, karena kita bermainan bayang-bayang gitu. 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
1: This wayang is based on traditional art around us. It's like wayang kulit actually, because at first I explored this work into plastic waste. It's more transparent, so I equip it with wayang tafi and lighting with traditional wayang. If traditional wayang only uses one light, wayang tafi uses 12 lights. So it uses film techniques like fade in and fade out. The difference is wayang kulit has solid material, so it only has one color when the light hits, while wayang tafi is colorful.
2: That's the explanation of Tafib, modern wayang creator. Wayang Tafib is a performance adapting wayang kulit. Wayang Tafib is wayang made from plastic with lighting system used in wayang kulit. Wayang Tafib was created as Tafib worried about the young generation who have no space to play. So wayang Tafib is the innovation of wayang kulit. Besides, through modern wayang, Tafib tries to broaden youth insight on environmental awareness.
0: Nah, saya mencoba bagaimana mereka bersosialisasi dengan membuat wayang, bahannya dari bekas sampah, plastik gitu ya. Kemudian
1: I try to introduce youth to wayang made from garbage and plastic. The materials are easy to find. Then I try to broaden their insight on garbage which can be useful for a work.
0: Bahwa sampah juga itu bisa bermanfaat untuk sebuah karya.
2: Unlike traditional wayang, which brings the story of Ramayana and Mahabharata in wayang kulit performance, wayang Tafib story is taken from daily life and school lessons.
0: Pertama kali saya bercerita itu untuk ruang bermain anak-anak itu, saya tidak mengambil cerita-cerita dari Ramayana ataupun apa gitu ya. Nah, saya
1: at first, I told a story on playground instead of taking the story of Ramayana. I took it from their school lessons. I told stories about food chain like mouse eats rice, snake eats mouse, eagle eats snake, and eagle eats snake. So who eats eagle? It raises question and human is revealed to eat eagle. In the end, the story ends up with knowledge about garbage that is beneficial for works, something like that.
2: Figures in wayang Tafib are also taken from figures close to kids.
0: Untuk awalnya saya dalam proses itu tidak memperkenalkan dulu wayang-wayang tradisi, karena terlalu jauh bagi mereka. Tapi pola saya adalah mengikuti irama anak-anak dulu, karena selama saya mencoba-coba kalian hari ini menggambar tokoh yang Anda senangi.
1: I do not introduce traditional wayang because it's too far for them. I try to follow them. I let them draw figures they like.
0: Artinya,
1: from 60 kids, no one draw wayang figures. They draw SpongeBob, Naruto, and many more. That's the problem for me. I take it slow. When they start to like draw and play wayang, I introduce them traditional wayang figures.
2: Concerning the phenomenon of modern wayang, which no longer follows the rule, public has various opinions. Tikno, wayang orang or human puppet artist from Jogja, disagreed with wayang performance which doesn't follow the rule, while Gusti Joyo, little brother of Yogyakarta Governor Sri Sultan, agreed with the innovations of wayang.
3: Pribadi saya kurang suka itu, Mbak. Karena wayang merupakan gambaran kehidupan kita. Jadi istilahnya,
1: I don't like modern wayang which no longer follows the rule, because wayang is description of life. Our life is described in wayang. There are bad deeds and good deeds, but it still has its rule. It has to be standardized. But I don't agree if dalang changes its rule. The real artist ya? Ya, betul, is creative indeed,
3: kreatif, gitu,
1: but
3: kan?
1: Never tapi changes the prevailing rule.
3: Pakem yang sudah baku.
4: Itu banyak yang harus diterjemahkan, terutama untuk anak-anak saya.
1: Many parts in wayang should be transformed in a comprehensive way, especially for my children. I present them wayang with more comprehensive explanation. Otherwise, they do not understand. I realize that the world changes, so there should be adjustment. Kraton or palace still has teaching form, so it still runs in kraton. Kids are forced indeed.
4: Masih berjalan di keraton.
2: According to Bakdi Sumanto, Javanese culturalists agreed with innovations and adaptive character that make wayang never die.
5: Pakem itu bisa berubah-berubah karena wayang itu sangat adaptif dengan zaman. Pada waktu
1: rule can change as wayang is adaptive to changes. In the era of G30 as PKI, which is the 1965 incident revolved around the killing of six army generals, Subandrio, who witnessed the incident, was called as Druna, person who made other people fall down, and Sukarno himself reflected Gatot Kaca figure. So Sukarno delivered a speech by using the allegory of wayang. We do it because wayang is so adaptive that it continues to exist.
2: Both traditional wayang art and popular wayang art are valuable and unforgotten national cultural products. Basuki and Tafib hope the young generation always preserve wayang.
6: Harapan saya generasi muda supaya lebih
1: banyak. I hope more young generation can preserve wayang. Terus, if ya, it goes international, mendunia, I'm ya, so excited.
6: Saya senang saja.
7: Hati saya tidak akan gelisah misalkan ketika ada kesenian atau misalkan wayang kita diakui oleh Malaysia atau diklaim oleh Malaysia, saya enggak gelisah hati saya.
1: Yang I wouldn't be worried if our arts or our wayang are claimed by Malaysia. What makes me worried is when my children or my grandchildren do not know wayang. This is the hardest thing, making generation in the next 10 or 20 years still know and care about wayang.

The history of the rich culture of Indonesia dates back to the Megalithic era, a ritual of a strong warrior that shows maturity, power, strength, and pride. More than just a physical ritual challenge, but also a sign of value, culture, and respect, this is Indonesia Lompat Batu Nias. Lompat Batu Nias, or stone jumping tradition from Nias Island, Indonesia, is a traditional practice specifically for young men of the Nias people, historically used as a rite of passage into adulthood. A success of jumping over the specially constructed stones indicates that the youth has achieved physical maturity, bravery, and readiness to take on societal responsibilities, including marriages and historically military role. The young people starting around ages 7 until 10, boys undergo physical training, gradually increasing jump heights to develop strength, agility, and technique. Mental preparation, including focus and overcoming fear, is equally emphasized in this one. The ritual process, which is the stone jump, is the key challenge. It is a stacked stone structure averaging 2 meters in height and 40 until 60 centimeters in thickness, sometimes shaped like a pyramidal monument with a flat top. The young man must clear it in a single jump without touching the top, ensuring a controlled landing. And those who succeed are celebrated by the community, and they are formally recognized as a man capable of adult responsibilities, symbolizing courage, power, discipline, and social maturity. Families may hold a festivities in honor of the achievement. And that's all about Lompat Batu Nias. I'm Gatan from The Voice of Indonesia, from Indonesia to the world.

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1: Listener, today's Music Corner presents a traditional song from West Sumatra, Indonesia, entitled Malam Bainai. Malam Bainai, composed by Karim Nur, describes the atmosphere before the wedding day. It tells about the traditional Bainai ceremony, in which the bride's nails are being decorated with mesh red flowers. It is similar to henna nails. The ritual is witnessed by young men and women with a goat curry feast as part of the celebration. When the groom arrives, the bride feels a mix of excitement and nervousness as she prepares to leave her single life behind. Well, listener, here is the song Malam Bainai by Eli Kasim. Happy listening!

Here's the news first, the headlines. A body of Polish tourists swept away at Bali beach found. Indonesia pushes stronger mutually beneficial cooperation with Russia.